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1: Dolly Parton's final recording will be the last song on U2's upcoming album, Carnival de Luz. It's a country song called Torn, and she recorded it with Bono in June. Bono says Dolly was already sick of the time and literally got out of bed to sing it. He says you can hear what she was going through in her voice, and now he can barely listen to the finished song. Thankfully, Dolly got to hear the final version and gave it her blessing before she passed. The album comes out November 13th. This one's going to be a tough listen. And not just because it's U2. That's your breakdown.
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1: He just dropped a new album, Silver Sands Marina, on Friday, and he's hanging with us all this week. It's B-Dub. Kenny Chesney is on the show in minutes.

0: more excited to see in the Sphere than Kenny Chesney. And I feel like
1: I feel like
0: that's a compliment, right?
1: No, it's a great compliment. And I saw the Eagles at the Sphere, you know, and I saw Dead and Company, and we were in rehearsals in Vegas. My first year we played the Sphere, we were in rehearsals when Dead and Company was playing. So we all went over there and saw it, and it was great to see it, you know, before we actually went in there. That was their last show. So, but I appreciate you saying that, man. We had a blast doing it. I appreciate you coming. And it was really great for us in our brains, you know, to make music like that in such a unique place.
0: I was kind of midway up. So I was like probably the level up right above the sandbar, which I love that you still had that element, you know, cause that's a Kenny Chesney signature thing. But I got to tell you, man, I'm glad I don't have motion sickness, dude, because you are immersed in that room for sure.
1: Yeah, it's an amazing way to watch a show. It really is. And you were in a good spot if you were halfway up because you got to see it all, you know. And so, we're very, very thankful we got to do that.
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1: Do you have any good couples costume ideas? 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

0: It's B-Dub. It turns out some jobs basically turn you into a human lie detector. For example, bartenders say the biggest giveaway is someone who's performing being sober. Too much eye contact, nodding way too hard to the music, laughing a second late. Basically, the harder you try to look normal, the less normal you look. Loss prevention experts say that shoplifters tend to watch the people more than the products. And my favorite comes from a family law attorney. Anytime somebody says, and then for no reason, oh, there was a reason. There is always a reason. Which makes me wonder what professionals immediately clock about me that I think I'm hiding absolutely perfectly.
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1: Dolly Parton's final recording is coming out in November, and it's a duet I never would have predicted. Dolly and Bono. The song is called Torn, and it closes U2's new album, Carnival de Luz. Dolly recorded her vocals in June, just 2 months before her death, by the way. Bono says Dolly was already sick, but actually got out of bed specifically to record it. He says she sang her heart out, and now he can barely listen to the finished song. Dolly did get to hear the final mix, though, and approved it before she passed. So, on November 13th, somebody's going to be cutting onions in my car. That's your breakdown.
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1: 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It's B-Dub. We call it the most wanted song of the day.

0: More with Kenny Chesney on the show tomorrow. My name is B-Dub. 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
4: I was trusting in myself. I was making good money. I was idolizing the lifestyle. I was putting everything on my shoulders, saying, I'm doing all of this. I'm creating all this. I'm thinking about all this. I'm doing all this. And then Granger decided to leave touring. Parker decided to leave to go to Washington, D.C. It's like a lot of different moving parts here, but sure. Parker left Yee Yee, so I had to run Yee Yee myself. Granger was leaving music, and so, you know, I had to deal with that, and I was like, all right, cool. I'm just going to get up earlier. I'm going to work out harder. I'm going to do three workouts. I'm going to, you know, time block all this. And then I just broke down, and I was like, Lord, the Lord broke me down. I broke down. Lord, save me. I can't do this. I thought I could. I need you.
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2: Mike, it sounds kind of random, but we've never asked anything quite this direct. Maybe you could say direct. The question is this. Why do you like country music? You get an answer to that? You get an answer to why you like country music? Let me know. 866-607-8383.
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2: 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Why do you like country music? 866-607-8383.
4: 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Tim from Pennsylvania. 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It's the word family a lot. 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
2: 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And yes, you're right. 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It's a good answer. Why do you like country music? That's what we're talking about. 866-607-8383.
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3: 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And to that I say, God doesn't need me to reach more people. In fact, he doesn't need anybody to reach more people. 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

0: loves talking about history, and he's even got the diploma to prove it. It's time for This Day in History on After Midnight with Granger Smith.
1: On this day, September the 29th, 1829, the first modern police force began in London. 1913, the inventor of the diesel engine, Rudolf Diesel, vanished. 1948, Hamlet premiered at the Park Avenue Theater. 1954, Willie Mays performed his famous over-the-shoulder catch during one of the games of the World Series. 1988, Stacey Allison became the first American woman to reach the peak of Mount Everest. Some famous birthdays include the singing cowboy Gene Autry, rock and roll legend Jerry Lee Lewis, pop singer Halsey, and the star of the NBC show This Is Us, Chrissy Metz. Those are just a few things that went down on this day in history.
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15: 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It's a

0: Here's what's new in Nashville. Here's Ann Hudson.
1: Ella Langley has been getting, I think, her first bout of kind of negative press after the way she treated a TikToker. A guy named Tiki shouted to Ella from across a parking lot, and he shouted at her, "How many likes does it take to take you on a date?" She looked up, kind of annoyed looking, and said, "Not enough in the world." After the clip took off, Ella explained that she meant it as dark humor, but added that it takes more than TikTok likes to ask her out. She commented that she is still a human, and I agree. Well, Kenny Chesney knows how to throw an album release party. Last weekend, he celebrated the release of his new album, Silver Sands Marina, with a $10 per ticket show at Nashville's The Pinnacle, downsizing his usual stadium shows to just a few thousand people. He played some of his classics, mixed with new tracks like Goldfish and Burn My Boat. He also announced that Remember Me That Way will be his next single on country radio.
0: Granger and Ann have more Nashville news for you now. 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
1: Ann with an E.
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0: Thanks so much for staying up with us. 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
1: Asking this question, what's a tradition that you love about the fall? Maybe something you do, maybe just something that happens, maybe something your family keeps up with. But we're talking about fall traditions. 866-607-8383.
2: Something we do as a tradition here in the fall in Virginia is definitely go see the fall foliage, and you got to hit the pumpkin patch and all the local farms, man. 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
1: Yeah, that's something I'm glad you get to do. 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I love that answer, by the way. We do have pumpkin patch. I wish the weather would cool down. It looks like it's supposed to very soon. But that's a good tradition. 866-607-8383. What do you do in the fall?
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14: This is interesting. I don't know what this is about to say, but we're about to get into it. What should we avoid when worshiping God? I'm 15 years old. For a while, I've had a strong desire to play an instrument and possibly be part of a worship team at my church since I love singing. How can I have the right motives? How can I be part of a worship team but not steal his, quote, show? Let me give you a really strong warning. I was once 15 and really into this kind of stuff, really into God, doing a lot of like church camps type stuff, and I drifted. It's definitely possible as the distractions that come and life expands and your world gets bigger and bigger and bigger and your responsibilities get greater, we have a tendency to drift away from that. So remember this and remember these questions that you're asking at 15 and just how special it is.
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four times the legal limit and driving the wrong way, this guy wasn't just drunk. He was real drunk. And it's not even the first time he got caught. Earl is going to share more about this guy coming up next.

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1: In San Antonio, 11-year-old Krista Lester is being hailed as a hero after her mom suffered a medical emergency while driving on I-10. Krista managed to call 911, give rescuers exact directions, and even secure the car so that no one got hurt. And this week, she reunited with the firefighters who came to help and was honored for her incredible courage.
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0: Ann Hudson coming in with the latest Nashville updates. And what do you have for us today?
1: Oh my gosh, Granger, did you see this story? Reba McEntire opened up about how she missed the final phone call from Dolly Parton. I'll tell you what she said coming up in your Nashville news next.

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2: For Like a River to be like the silver bullet that kills the werewolf. And I knew that going in, even though I tried as hard as I could intellectually to make that book the silver bullet. But I realized that only God opens eyes. Sometimes we don't have ears to hear or eyes to see. Heather, I fully believed at the time that you wrote this email and the time that you read Like a River, you haven't had eyes to see. But what you missed in the book was the answer to your question. How do I make the past trauma thoughts go away? How do I put more positives into my life than negatives? And maybe that'll make them go away. And the answer is like this. We were all born sinners since the beginning of humanity. And we have rebelled against our Creator, a God that made us, that gave us hope and a life and a plan and peace. The only thing we deserve from that is banishment from the kingdom. God, knowing that we're doomed, entered humanity in the flesh himself to redeem it for himself.
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0: loves talking about history, and he's even got the diploma to prove it. 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
1: On this day, September the 29th, 1829, the first modern police force began in London. 1913, the inventor of the diesel engine, Rudolf Diesel, vanished. 1948, Hamlet premiered at the Park Avenue Theater. 1954, Willie Mays performed his famous over-the-shoulder catch during one of the games of the World Series. 1988, Stacey Allison became the first American woman to reach the peak of Mount Everest. Some famous birthdays include the singing cowboy Gene Autry, rock and roll legend Jerry Lee Lewis, pop singer Halsey, and the star of the NBC show This Is Us, Chrissy Metz. Those are just a few things that went down on this day in history.
0: Thanks for staying up all night here on After Midnight with Granger Smith.
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5: In ag news on the Southeast AgNet, cotton harvest is getting closer across the Southeast, and growers are reaching one of the final major management decisions of the season, when to defoliate. Removing the leaves prepares cotton for harvest, but extension specialists say timing matters. Applying a defoliant too early can reduce yield and fiber quality, while waiting unnecessarily can expose an otherwise mature crop to additional weather, insects, and disease. University of Georgia cotton specialists recommend looking at the crop several different ways before making that decision. One common benchmark is when approximately 60 to 75% of the bolls are open. Growers can also look at the number of nodes above the highest cracked boll or cut into the upper bolls to examine seed development. Specialists recommend using at least two methods to verify that the crop is mature. Weather adds another consideration. Cooler temperatures can change how quickly defoliation products work, while rainfall shortly after an application can reduce effectiveness. That makes finding the right weather window increasingly important as September comes to an end. There can also be a cost to trying to push the crop too large. Keeping late cotton growing may mean additional insect management and other expenses for bolls that have limited potential to contribute much additional yield. After protecting the crop all season, the goal now is getting those final decisions right and bringing as much value as possible to the gin.
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13: 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Compared to last week, slaughter cows and bulls sold steady to $6 lower. 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Feeder and replacement cows sold mostly steady. Medium and large frame number 1 and 2 feeder steers, 3s and 4s, brought $430 to $590. 4s and 5s, $350 to $520. 5s and 6s, $300 to $420. 6s and 7s, $300 to $375. Medium and large frame number 1 and 2 feeder heifers, 3s and 4s, brought $350 to $550. 4s and 5s, $310 to $445. 5s and 6s, $250 to $390. 6s and 7s, $250 to $335. Slaughter cows boning 80 to 85% lean, 850 to 1200 pounds, brought $135 to $164. Lean slaughter cows, 85 to 90% lean, 850 to 1200 pounds, brought 119 to 148. Yield grade 1 slaughter bulls, 1000 to 2100 pounds, brought 170 to 200.
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0: what's new in Nashville. Here's Ann Hudson.
1: Ella Langley has been getting, I think, her first bout of kind of negative press after the way she treated a TikToker. A guy named Tiki shouted to Ella from across a parking lot. And he shouted at her, "How many likes does it take to take you on a date?" She looked up, kind of annoyed looking, and said, "Not enough in the world." After the clip took off, Ella explained that she meant it as dark humor, but added that it takes more than TikTok likes to ask her out. She commented that she is still a human, and I agree. Well, Kenny Chesney knows how to throw an album release party. Last weekend, he celebrated the release of his new album, Silver Sands Marina, with a $10 per ticket show at Nashville's The Pinnacle, downsizing his usual stadium shows to just a few thousand people. He played some of his classics, mixed with new tracks like Goldfish and Burn My Boat. He also announced that Remember Me That Way will be his next single on country radio.
0: Granger and Ann have more Nashville news for you now. Just head over to AfterMidnight.com and make sure to follow Ann on Instagram at Hudson Ann.
1: Ann with an E.
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5: 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Cooler temperatures are on the way in the Southeast region, and it's not a moment too soon for farmers and residents in Florida, Alabama, and Georgia who have endured high temperatures well into September. Pam Knox, the University of Georgia Extension agricultural climatologist, discussed the heat and what's on the horizon during an interview with AgNet Media on September 22nd.
6: Well, it looks like we're going to see some cooler temperatures starting later next week. You know, I mean, today is the first day of fall, so you know it's coming. It's just a question of time. And often this time of year can be really hot in the Southeast. So we'll just have to see. The next few days, I think, should be fairly warm. I know we're getting a cold air damming event coming in with colder air from the Northeast, but I don't think it's going to hit most of the state. It's just up, you know, near Athens and so on. But cooler air is on the way, so we're going to see cooler temperatures coming in the next week and less humid

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light, what so proudly we hailed at the twilight's last gleaming, whose broad stripes and bright stars through the perilous fight, o'er the ramparts we watched, were so gallantly streaming,

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Well, good morning. I'm Katie Carmichael on your Country Morning Show. It's 58 degrees, some dense fog developing out there, so be aware of that. Going to see a high of 91 today. We'll tell you more about it coming up.

0: Well, here we are on a Tuesday morning, starting off with a whole bunch of complications. Apparently, the computer reboot is not going to resolve that, so we'll have to wait till the dense fog starts lifting up. So I am aware that we are having some audio complications right now, and at this point, there's really nothing else I can do about it. But wait for the dense fog to lift. You ever just like make it through your Monday and you're like, I cannot believe this day is finally over. And then it never ends. Like literally that's how my afternoon was yesterday. And it feels like it's starting all over first thing this morning. I hope this is not a sign. Oh my gosh. That's how it goes sometimes. All right. 58 is where we're sitting at. Foggy and misty outside. We're going to see a high today of 91. Hopefully that fog will lift pretty quickly and that'll solve some of this audio dropping in and out that we're having right now. Otherwise, today, tonight, into tonight, overnight low 65. By tomorrow, we're looking at sunshine, high of 90. As we're working our way through this week, we'll start to see some rain reappearing with a slight chance by Thursday. On Friday, percent will actually increase to around 50%. Friday night's 30%. And by Saturday, we'll see a whopping 60% chance of rain. So definitely some more rain on the way. It's just going to be later on in the week. 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We'll get you started with a couple of stories you need to know about. That's next.
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7: Atlanta's police department is hundreds of officers short.
8: Crime is out of control. They've never seen Atlanta like this.
5: And those who called Atlanta home left to live with the consequences.
9: Keisha Lance Bottoms, she abused taxpayers.
10: Her priorities were definitely not safety. Her priorities were herself.
11: Things were out of control.
10: It wasn't just the weekend of the riots. It was every day.
12: It seemed like every other week somebody's car was broken into.
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13: Richard DeWetting of the Weather Channel. Dry run of weather coming up here next couple of days, but storm chances become increasingly likely for the end of the week and the weekend coming up. Sunshine here today at 91. This will be the driest day of the week. Fog early with sunshine on Wednesday. Wednesday's high 90. Sunny skies with a pop-up shower storm Thursday, high 90, and around 90 on Friday with a good chance of rain and storms to close out the work week.

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6: news.
7: A Delta Airlines flight heading from Barcelona to Boston made an emergency landing in Portugal after smoke was detected inside the cabin. Now, the Airbus A330 was carrying 296 passengers and landed safely. Four passengers were taken to a hospital with only minor smoke inhalation, while several others were treated at the airport. Their officials say the cause of the smoke is still under investigation. And SpaceX launched a giant Starship spacecraft into orbit for the first time today. The mission marks the first commercial Starship flight designed to generate revenue, carrying 26 Starlink internet satellites into space. Boy, do we love our Starlink around here. The rocket took off from SpaceX Starbase in Texas and reached speeds of nearly 17,500 miles per hour. It is scheduled to complete roughly six orbits of Earth during the flight, lasting nearly 10 hours. NASA is closely watching the program since a version of Starship is expected to serve as the lunar lander for future moon missions. That's according to the news, and that's a look at a couple of your trending stories.
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0: Well, our trip up north for the award show was more than exciting, not only for the awards, but for several other reasons. Of course, Cody and I rode together. We all kind of rode in separate vehicles, so there were three separate vehicles that went up there. And I was totally laughing because, and I use this term frequently when the bosses aren't in the building, I'll always say the parentals are gone. We're free of the parentals. And that's just something I've always said. Yesterday, I was talking about how the parentals beat us to the convention center up to the Westin. And everybody was laughing at me about it. They're like, what? I'm like, the parentals, like the bosses, like they beat us there. Like, that's very abnormal. Normally, I would be the first person there. So then my friend here at work, she said, I've never heard it put like that. I've always heard the ducks are out of the pond. I said, oh my gosh, I am totally going to start using that from now on when the bosses are out of the building. The ducks are out of the pond. I repeat, the ducks are out of the pond. So anyway, that's going to be my new phrase. I have another one I'm going to share with you in just a little bit. But one of the best parts about going to the Gabby Awards, and I kid you not, I cut several videos and sent these. These were not posted on my Facebook. If I had have known that that bed was as comfortable as it was, I probably would have left the after party earlier. I kid you not. I was texting my kids when I got back to the room. And I got back about 11:30 or so. And one of the parentals and a few of us were still downstairs hanging out. But I'm going to be honest. I can't hang. I go to bed at 6 o'clock at night. So I can get up at 2 or 3 in the morning. And I'm struggling with that this week. But I got into the bed and I was texting my kids. I'm like, you're not going to believe this. Like, this is absolutely the most comfortable bed I've ever been in my life. And so then the next day I did post a picture, still covered up in the bed. And I had gotten up and packed before I took that picture, but I basically got up, packed, got back in the bed and had my clothes laid out. So when everybody was ready to leave, I could just jump up and throw on some clothes because I wanted to stay in the bed. So I had sent some videos and I was like, you know what? Can't leave this bed. And I kid you not, if I would have had some vacation time, I would have just gone ahead and called the parentals and told the parentals like I was going to take a couple more days off if I had a room on my credit card. And I would have booked that room for a couple of more nights because it was just so comfortable. So last night while I was laying in my not so comfortable bed at the house, and I say that lightly because it's a new mattress. And actually my dad had upgraded his bed, I don't know, probably about a year and a half, 2 years ago. And he wanted a different bed. So I have a lift bed in my room. I have one that only lifts at the head. Dad wanted one that lifted at the head and at the bottom. So I took his bed and kept my frame. But last night while I was laying in my very so much not comfortable bed, I decided to look it up and see what bed the Westin Hotel has. Apparently, it's called the Heavenly Bed, and that fits it perfect. I looked up the price because it says that you can actually buy one. They're like $4,000. It looks like I'll be sleeping in my not so comfortable bed for quite some time. Bummer.
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9: Richard Webbing of the Weather Channel. Dry run of weather coming up here next couple of days, but storm chances become increasingly likely for the end of the week and the weekend coming up. Sunshine here today at 91. This will be the driest day of the week. Fog early with sunshine on Wednesday. Wednesday's high 90. Sunny skies with a pop-up shower or storm Thursday. High 90 and around 90 on Friday with a good chance of rain and storms to close out the work week.

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1: We're going back in time.
0: So how is it back there?
2: 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Back into time.
1: Where were you?
3: It was on this day in 1995, the O.J. Simpson trial was sent to jury. Back in 2000, Keith Urban made his debut on the Grand Ole Opry. And back in 2004, Randy Travis receives a star on the Hollywood Walk of Fame. I don't know about you this morning, my stomach's starting to growl. I'm getting kind of hungry. Might be a little foggy out there this morning, but you know the way to Hardee's. 2 for $5 mix and match breakfast. 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And Hazelhurst, Baxley, Alma, Waycross, Jessup, Hinesville, Claxton, Brunswick, and Savannah at I-95 and 204. So whip on in this morning when you see that sign and get you some.
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1: Good Tuesday to you, Father. Thank you again for prayer, for the power of it. And thank you that the effectual, fervent prayer of a righteous man availeth much. And so on this Tuesday broadcast, we pray, and we thank you for it. In Jesus' name, amen.
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3: MARTA is attempting to recover $620,000 that was overpaid to a former employee due to a clerical error. The mistake was not discovered until months later, and since the employee has left, MARTA is filing a lawsuit to reclaim the funds. Two giant pandas are getting used to their new home at Zoo Atlanta. These nearby residents tell Atlanta News First they are happy to hear about Ping Ping and Fu Shuang.
4: Oh my gosh, we're so excited. Been waiting and it's very exciting.
5: Oh, I think it's huge. I mean, we are so excited to get the pandas back. I mean, they are a very important part of Zoo Atlanta. So I think it's going to bring in a lot of crowds and people just love the pandas. This is great.
3: The pandas touched down safely from China at Atlanta's Hartsfield-Jackson International Airport yesterday. I'm Liz Kennedy.
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7: 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And Bryant Gumbel from the Today Show is 78. 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
3: Richard Ewing at the Weather Channel. Dry run of weather coming up here next couple of days, but storm chances become increasingly likely for the end of the week and the weekend coming up. Sunshine here today at 91. This will be the driest day of the week. Fog early with sunshine on Wednesday. Wednesday's high 90. Sunny skies with a pop-up shower storm Thursday, high 90. And around 90 on Friday with a good chance of rain and storms to close out the work week. For the pop-up shower storm Thursday, high 90, and around 90 on Friday with a good chance of rain and storms to close out the work week.

Well, before we had Google, we had Grandma Dot. Everybody had their roles on the farm, you see. And one thing Granddaddy didn't really teach the women folk were how to drive the tractor. So when Grandma Dot and Granddaddy passed away, and we all inherited the farm, I moved to the farm, nearly 120 acres. And apparently, along with the farm came the job that nobody ever explained. And that is, you have to mow it. Now, Grandma Dot and Granddaddy made running that farm look so simple. So I climbed up onto that tractor, hooked up the bush hog, and took off. And let me tell you, everybody driving down that road nearly had a wreck when they looked over and saw me on that tractor. And I know they were thinking, who let her on the tractor? Meanwhile, I am sitting up there waving to everybody like I do every day. Hey! Meanwhile, inside my head is saying, okay, which lever goes up, which lever goes down? What does this button do? But by golly, I was determined, because Grandma Dot would have said, you live on a farm, baby, figure it out. So that's what we did. We figured it out. And eventually, the problem is, once you figure out how to use that bush hog, you discover something Grandma Dot conveniently left out. You know what? The grass never stops growing. You mow 100.

0: 20 acres, then it rains. Then the grass looks like, well, yeah, that was cute. We'll see you on the tractor next week. Yep. The grass never stops growing when you live on the farm. And that's some wisdom from before we had Google, we had Grandma Dot, a God-fearing, bass-catching, business-running grandma who made farm life look so easy. But apparently somebody forgot to leave me the tractor instruction manual.
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10: And Bottoms knew exactly how Atlanta got there.
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13: Keisha Lance Bottoms, she abused taxpayers.
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0: It's time for Huddle House. Name that tune where the coffee is hot, the breakfast is fresh, and the hits keep a-coming. Just like the French toast, it is back. 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All right, the way this works, we'll play you a short clip of a song. You have to correctly identify the artist and the title of the song. If you are the first correct caller to do that, we are going to hook you up with some Huddle House this morning. Are you ready? Here we go.
1: Little girl waiting on me, and I want to trade it right.
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0: 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You know the title of that song. 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
2: Richard Wedding of the Weather Channel. Dry run of weather coming up here next couple of days, but storm chances become increasingly likely for the end of the week and the weekend coming up. Sunshine here today at 91. This will be the driest day of the week. Fog early with sunshine on Wednesday. Wednesday's high 90. Sunny skies with a pop-up shower or storm Thursday, high 90. And around 90 on Friday with a good chance of rain and storms to close out the work week.
3: 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Hi, who's this?
4: It's Tim.
3: Tim, what you up to this morning, hon?
4: Just heading back to the house. That's 10 grand, that was cool.
3: Oh, are you battling that massive fog we got this morning?
4: It ain't too bad. I'm over here in Alma, but it ain't real bad this morning over here.
3: Oh, well, you are blessed over there in Alma, then. Let me tell you, I can't see out my front door. Well, Tim, tell us who's singing that song and what the title of it is.
4: That was David Lee Murphy, Dust on the Bottom.
3: That's it. Congratulations, Tim. We're going to hook you up with some Huddle Hounds this morning. All you got to do is deliver by the station that just made you a winner.
4: Z94.

Well, you know, I was telling you this morning that I have several terms that I use. One of them is parentals. I always refer to the bosses here as the parentals. So if the parentals are not in the building, it's kind of a running joke between Cody and I. Like, if no one's in the building but Cody and I, I'm like, oh my gosh, the parentals are all gone.

0: it's time to party down. So my daughter was telling me yesterday, she's like, I've never heard you say that before. I'm like, you're not in the building when the parentals are not. Like, that's just how it goes. And so Elle and I were laughing about it yesterday as well. So I called Elle yesterday because I had brought back some Italian food for her to taste from my favorite Italian restaurant that, by golly, she's had to listen to me talk about for probably 2 months. Like, my whole purpose after the awards was to make sure that I came back home with Italian. So I brought her back some food. And I was telling her the story while I was with the parentals over the weekend about how I was telling them, oh my gosh, look what time it is. We've got to hurry up and get ready so we can go and hobnob. So Jen told me, she's like, now I have never heard you say that word before. And I was like, well, no offense, we never go hobnobbing. So, I mean, we're usually, what am I going to say? We're not going to go hobnobbing with my dogs when I get home. So we get downstairs and we had this running joke in the building about James Earl. He was going to wear a Hawaiian shirt. And I was laughing when I found him because he was all dressed up. And I was like, you know, I couldn't find you. I was looking for you in a Hawaiian shirt. And I could not find anybody in a Hawaiian shirt downstairs. I'm like, we got to hurry up so we can get over here and go hobnobbing. So he stops in his tracks and he looks at me. He's like, what? I'm like, okay, y'all. They're like, you've never used that word before in your life. Once again, we're never anywhere you go hobnobbing. So Elle was telling Lizzie the story yesterday on the phone. And so Lizzie's like, is that even a word? I'm like, yes, baby, that means you're going to socialize. You're mixing and mingling. She was like, I've never heard you use that word. Once again, we never go mixing and mingling. So she looked it up because we were driving down the road. She was like, I need to look into this. So I actually did some research myself this morning. Apparently in the 1500s, the expression hobnob meant have or have not. By the 1700s, it became associated with drinking together. In the early 1800s is actually the hobnob combined spelling. And by 1866, that is the meaning that we use today. And it means to socialize, mingle, or associate with people of particular influential or prominent people. So yeah, like I would never use the word like, oh, I'm going home and hobnob with the dogs, or I'm going out this weekend to hobnob. So when I go to an event, it's all about getting ready and getting dressed up so we can go and hobnob. I tell you what, if Grandma Dot was around, I promise she'd say, well, yeah, you know, baby, I was hobnobbing with the neighbors down at the fish fry. I promise. It's just a word that we have used for years in our family. Maybe not a word that everybody else uses, but you know what? If we ever leave town again, I'm going hobnobbing.
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0: It's time for today's Daily Devotional. A scripture comes from Psalm 56:8 this morning. You keep track of all my sorrows. You have collected all my tears in your bottle. You have recorded each one in your book. Have you ever just cried so hard that you wondered whether or not God was even listening? Maybe you're crying because you're hurt or disappointed. Maybe you cry because you are just slap exhausted from being strong for everybody else. And while you were crying, it felt like nothing was happening. But what if God was working? What if while you were crying, God was putting things into place that you couldn't see just yet? What if he was closing a door that you weren't ready to let go of? What if he was protecting you from something you didn't know was coming? What if he was preparing an answer that just simply wasn't quite ready for you yet? We often think God is working only when we can see those results. But God doesn't stop working just because we can't see what he's doing. Think about a seed planted in the ground. For a while, it looks like nothing is happening. You can't see the roots growing beneath the surface. You can't see the life developing it. But underneath that soil, something magical is happening. And sometimes our lives are like that. We look at our circumstances and we say, God, I don't see anything changing. And God may be saying, you don't have to see it for me to be working. Your tears don't mean that you've been forgotten. And your waiting doesn't mean that God said no. Your broken heart doesn't mean that God has abandoned you. Sometimes the very season that produces the most tears in your life is a season where God is doing some of his deepest work. And in Psalm 35, it reminds us, weeping may endure for a night, but joy comes in the morning. Notice that scripture doesn't say we won't have a night of weeping. It says the night isn't the end of your story. So if you're crying today, don't be ashamed of your tears. Cry if you need to and tell God exactly how you feel. You don't have to clean yourself up before you come to him. And while you're crying, remember this. God may be working in places you cannot see and preparing things that you cannot yet understand and making a way that you haven't even discovered yet. And one day, you may look back at this season and realize that while you thought God was silent, he was working the whole time. That's right. He works even when you don't know it. All right, Lord, as we come to you in prayer today, sometimes we just don't understand what you're doing, and that's okay. Sometimes all we can do is cry. But today, we choose to believe that our tears are not wasted and our pain is not unseen. Remind us that you are working even when we cannot see the evidence, and give us faith to trust in your waiting, strength to keep going when we're tired, and the peace we need when we don't have the answers. And take every tear we've cried and use this season for something beautiful. Help us remember that in this moment, it is definitely not the end of our story. Even while we were crying, you were working. In Jesus' name we pray today. Amen.
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4: Richard Wedding of the Weather Channel. Dry run of weather coming up here next couple of days, but storm chances become increasingly likely for the end of the week and the weekend coming up. Sunshine here today at 91. This will be the driest day of the week. Fog early with sunshine on Wednesday. Wednesday's high 90. Sunny skies with a pop-up shower storm Thursday, high 90. And around 90 on Friday with a good chance of rain and storms to close out the work week.

0: Well, today we can celebrate the big one. It's National Coffee Day. So whichever coffee place you love to go to the most, be sure to tell them Happy Coffee Day today. It's funny because Lizzie texted me this morning, and I kid you not, the first text that I got from her, and I'll read it to you, it's so hilarious, was this. And it was about the coffee. And I thought to myself, that is so funny. But she sent me a text first thing this morning, and she says to me, "Girl, how do you drink this coffee with this powdered creamer?" And I responded, "It ain't easy." She said, "It tastes like a strong, bitter taste. I'm going to buy some milk while you drink it." And normally we have some creamer at the house, so, but we've had that powdered creamer now for a while because that's what Dad likes. So, I mean, I just make do. I'm from the old school. You don't buy new till you get rid of what you've currently got. So we gonna use every drop of that powdered creamer till it's gone. But she said, "I'm going to get some milk today. Will you drink it with milk?" Of course I'll drink it with milk. I mean, I'll drink coffee just about anyway. You give it to me. I mean, at 2:30, 3 o'clock in the morning, it doesn't matter how the coffee comes out of the pot or what it really tastes like because you're really not feeling anything at that moment. So I put it in a Yeti cup. And my family hates that as well because they're like, "How do you put it in that Yeti cup? It gets really hot." I know it does. That way I can haul the cup around with me for a couple of hours and still be drinking out of it. Not like with a regular coffee cup. If I put it in a coffee cup, 10 minutes later, it's cold. The biggest concern for me and my coffee is keeping it warm. What about you? What's your favorite coffee spot? Jump in the conversation. You can text us on the Woody Folsom Talk to Me text line at 912-367-0028. I'll tell you my favorite kind is actually that caramel crunch. I love caramel crunch wrap. That's my favorite thing in the world. But when you wake up at 3 o'clock in the morning, you take whatever you can get in the Keurig.
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0: Well, we all need a little good news this morning. Looks like the fog may lift eventually. Now, this story is actually going to take us up to the Outer Banks. I don't know if you've been following the weather or not, but the nor'easter hit last weekend, and it washed out Route 12. That's about a, gosh, terrible route to have to be washed out, because it kind of cuts off your destination, especially if you have a destination wedding. So, Jaden Sink and Kimberly Lambert were actually planning their perfect wedding. Now, they had about 40 guests that they had invited, of course, friends and family, to their wedding. They had already bought the cake, you know, planned for the caterer, the flowers, the photographer. But when the nor'easter washed out that route, 12, nobody could get through. The road was damaged. So they decided instead to go on Facebook and post. And what happened? Well, it's a miracle. All these strangers donated food. They donated flowers. They found a DJ, a photographer, and the couple actually estimated that there was about over 400 people turned up to their wedding that they had not planned. As a matter of fact, a campground gave them a venue so that they could still get married. You know, I don't know if you've been watching those videos from the Outer Banks up there, but I've been watching some of those houses collapse up there, and there have been quite a few in the past 2 years. So, yeah, that really shows you the kind of community they have up there in the Outer Banks area and how people can all come together and celebrate strangers. After all, it was all about a man and a woman and being together forever. How perfect did that wedding turn out? You couldn't have asked for a picture-perfect wedding other than that one. Absolutely magnificent.
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17: Richard DeWetting of the Weather Channel. Dry run of weather coming up here next couple of days, but storm chances become increasingly likely for the end of the week and the weekend coming up. Sunshine here today at 91. This will be the driest day of the week. Fog early with sunshine on Wednesday. Wednesday's high 90. Sunny skies with a pop-up shower or storm Thursday, high 90, and around 90 on Friday with a good chance of rain and storms to close out the work week.

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1: 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Big news. 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
5: Well, who don't like Riley Green? And I tell you what, you can just look at Riley Green and kind of tell he's a steak and potatoes kind of guy. He explains to us how he cooks his steak.
6: Steak's pretty easy. I can cook my own steak at the house. Salt, pepper. I don't do a lot. A little butter. I like to sear it, a good sear on each side, and then put it in a Traeger smoker a little bit and kind of slow cook it.
5: Oh, yes. Riley Green, you can come cook our steak just any old day. And yesterday was National Drink a Beer Day, which is something that Luke Bryan is definitely familiar with. He and his band started developing a palate for drinking beers, gosh, probably in the early years of his career. And he's no snob about it, but he does explain they did have fun.
7: When we were touring in the early years, we would open for somebody at 6:30 and we're done by 7, and we would go to local microbreweries and get the beer flights, and we were just drinking a lot of beer. And we had like notes. We got into it like crazy.
5: I bet you did. And that's a look at your Nashville quickie for today. And like my grandma always said, it ain't gossip if you're telling the truth, and that's a wrap.
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19: Richard Wedding at the Weather Channel. Dry run of weather coming up here next couple of days, but storm chances become increasingly likely for the end of the week and the weekend coming up. Sunshine here today at 91. This will be the driest day of the week. Fog early with sunshine on Wednesday. Wednesday's high 90. Sunny skies with a pop-up shower storm Thursday, high 90. And around 90 on Friday with a good chance of rain and storms to close out the work week.
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0: I'm always laughing online when I see couples posting pictures when they're moving in together. All of a sudden, you see a big pile of trash down by the road. Things the spouse doesn't want in their house. Oh my gosh, that's crazy. I was reading recently in Ask Women, and they asked the question, what is something you don't let your partner bring into your home when you moved in together? Now, granted, I have Lizzie who lives with me, and then I had Dad, so there wasn't really anything that we nixed other than estate sale stuff for Dad. And honestly, I'm pretty positive. I could be wrong, but I'm pretty positive some of the stuff we had in the estate sale, he went and got back out. Because that's why we have a whole lot of stuff. But some of the responses included college movie posters that everybody bought for like $5 during move-in week. Yeah, she said she didn't need American Pie posters in their living room. I could totally see that. Or what about a collection of Arizona iced tea cans? What would you be saving those cans for? I guess is the even better question that I have at this point. I could totally understand a hockey bag, which there again, we don't have a lot of hockey down here. So, but when I did live up north, hockey was a really big thing. And people always had hockey stuff with them. And a friend of mine, his whole house was hockey stuff. Futon was one response. We're adults. We have adult beds. Yeah, I'm trying to get that Weston bed too, but I'm thinking right now I'm going to have to keep the cheap one. That $4,000 mattress ain't going to work, I don't think. Somebody else was commenting and said that they really didn't want the pool table. Not necessarily the pool table itself, but apparently they had turned it into beer pong. Yeah, I think if you get into a relationship, you're kind of past the beer pong at that point.
1: 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And let us know you're proud to be a part of the Hit Kickin' Country family on Z94.
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0: Well, that's going to wrap it up for me holding it down. Still seeing a lot of patchy fog out there this morning. We were hoping it would be cleared up by 10. Apparently, it's going to linger on. 69 is where we're sitting right now. Going to see a high today of 91. Should see some sunshine if that fog will ever go ahead and lift on out of here. Otherwise, tonight, clear skies overnight, low of 66. Expect more patchy fog tomorrow before 9 a.m. Then tomorrow, we're looking for a high near 90. Not going to see a chance of rain slipping in until late on Thursday. Then we'll see some rain increase on Friday and Saturday, including Sunday as well. So that's kind of what your weekly weather forecast is looking like as you're making your plans for the week. I hope you have a wonderful day. I'll be back with you tomorrow morning at 6 a.m.
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7: Richard Wedding of the Weather Channel. Dry run of weather coming up here next couple of days, but storm chances become increasingly likely for the end of the week and the weekend coming up. Sunshine here today at 91. This will be the driest day of the week. Fog early with sunshine on Wednesday. Wednesday's high 90. Sunny skies with a pop-up shower storm Thursday, high 90. And around 90 on Friday with a good chance of rain and storms to close out the work week.
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10: Richard DeWedding at the Weather Channel. Full sunshine and 91 here this afternoon. Low humidity. Morning fog gives way to sunshine on Wednesday with a high near 90. And abundant sunshine on Thursday. Small chance for a passing shower or storm during the day. Highs near 90. Rain and storm chances going up just in time for the weekend. Friday's high 90, 88. Saturday, Sunday, a lingering shower chance, high 87.

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9: Richard DeWedding at the Weather Channel. Full sunshine and 91 here this afternoon. Low humidity. Morning fog gives way to sunshine on Wednesday with a high near 90. And abundant sunshine on Thursday. Small chance for a passing shower storm during the day. Highs near 90. Rain and storm chances going up just in time for the weekend. Friday's high 90, 88. Saturday, Sunday, a lingering shower chance, high 87.
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9: Richard DeWedding at the Weather Channel. Full sunshine and 91 here this afternoon. Low humidity. Morning fog gives way to sunshine on Wednesday with a high near 90. And abundant sunshine on Thursday. Small chance for a passing shower storm during the day. Highs near 90. Rain and storm chances going up just in time for the weekend. Friday's high 90, 88. Saturday, Sunday, a lingering shower chance, high 87.
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15: Richard DeWedding at the Weather Channel. Full sunshine and 91 here this afternoon. Low humidity. Morning fog gives way to sunshine on Wednesday with a high near 90. And abundant sunshine on Thursday. Small chance for a passing shower storm during the day. Highs near 90. Rain and storm chances going up just in time for the weekend. Friday's high 90, 88. Saturday, Sunday, a lingering shower chance high 87.

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11: Keisha Lance Bottoms, she abused taxpayers.
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7: Richard DeWedding at the Weather Channel. Full sunshine and 91 here this afternoon. Low humidity. Morning fog gives way to sunshine on Wednesday with a high near 90. And abundant sunshine on Thursday. Small chance for a passing shower storm during the day. Highs near 90. Rain and storm chances going up just in time for the weekend. Friday's high 90, 88 Saturday. Sunday.

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11: Richard DeWedding at the Weather Channel. Full sunshine and 91 here this afternoon. Low humidity. Morning fog gives way to sunshine on Wednesday with a high near 90. And abundant sunshine on Thursday. Small chance for a passing shower storm during the day. Highs near 90. Rain and storm chances going up just in time for the weekend. Friday's high 90, 88. Saturday, Sunday, a lingering shower chance, high 87.
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13: Richard DeWedding at the Weather Channel. Full sunshine and 91 here this afternoon. Low humidity. Morning fog gives way to sunshine on Wednesday with a high near 90. And abundant sunshine on Thursday. Small chance for a passing shower or storm during the day. Highs near 90. Rain and storm chances going up just in time for the weekend. Friday's high 90, 88. Saturday, Sunday, a lingering shower chance, high 87.

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9: Richard DeWedding at the Weather Channel. Full sunshine and 91 here this afternoon. Low humidity. Morning fog gives way to sunshine on Wednesday with a high near 90. And abundant sunshine on Thursday. Small chance for a passing shower storm during the day. Highs near 90. Rain and storm chances going up just in time for the weekend. Friday's high 90, 88. Saturday, Sunday, a lingering shower chance, high 87.
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11: Richard DeWedding at the Weather Channel. Full sunshine and 91 here this afternoon. Low humidity. Morning fog gives way to sunshine on Wednesday with a high near 90. And abundant sunshine on Thursday. Small chance for a passing shower or storm during the day. Highs near 90. Rain and storm chances going up just in time for the weekend. Friday's high 90, 88. Saturday, Sunday, a lingering shower chance, high 87.

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11: Richard DeWedding at the Weather Channel. Full sunshine and 91 here this afternoon. Low humidity. Morning fog gives way to sunshine on Wednesday with a high near 90. And abundant sunshine on Thursday. Small chance for a passing shower storm during the day. Highs near 90. Rain and storm chances going up just in time for the weekend. Friday's high 90, 88. Saturday, Sunday, a lingering shower chance, high 87.
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14: Richard DeWetting at the Weather Channel. Full sunshine and 91 here this afternoon. Low humidity. Morning fog gives way to sunshine on Wednesday with a high near 90. And abundant sunshine on Thursday. Small chance for a passing shower storm during the day. Highs near 90. Rain and storm chances going up just in time for the weekend. Friday's high 90, 88. Saturday, Sunday, a lingering shower chance, high 87.
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2: Richard DeWedding at the Weather Channel. Full sunshine and 91 here this afternoon. Low humidity. Morning fog gives way to sunshine on Wednesday with a high near 90. And abundant sunshine on Thursday. Small chance for a passing shower or storm during the day. Highs near 90. Rain and storm chances going up just in time for the weekend. Friday's high 90, 88 Saturday. Sunday a lingering shower chance, high 87.

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1: Richard DeWedding at the Weather Channel. Full sunshine and 91 here this afternoon. Low humidity. Morning fog gives way to sunshine on Wednesday with a high near 90. And abundant sunshine on Thursday. Small chance for a passing shower storm during the day. Highs near 90. Rain and storm chances going up just in time for the weekend. Friday's high 90, 88. Saturday, Sunday, a lingering shower chance, high 87.
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15: Richard DeWedding at the Weather Channel. Full sunshine and 91 here this afternoon. Low humidity. Morning fog gives way to sunshine on Wednesday with a high near 90. And abundant sunshine on Thursday. Small chance for a passing shower storm during the day. Highs near 90. Rain and storm chances going up just in time for the weekend. Friday's high 90, 88 Saturday. Sunday a lingering shower chance, high 87.
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8: Let the games begin.
0: Here's some weirdness. I saw this as a lady in Seattle. And I don't know, I guess she decided today's the day. I've been wanting to be a car thief, and I just, you know, today feels like a good day for it. So I think I'm going to, but I think, you know, I need to start out small. There's no point in me going straight in like trying to steal a Lambo right out of the gate. I need to start small and work my way up. So she started with a Mini Cooper. I'm going to steal me a Mini Cooper, right?
9: Yeah, they're cute.
0: Because that's how you start small if you want to steal a car. So she gets in the Mini Cooper, and she takes off. And the cops get in her. They're in hot pursuit, you understand?
9: Yeah, they are.
0: And she runs up. She's on the highway, and she runs up on some barricades that they had put across the road. You know,
1: they stop people, yeah.
0: You know how in the Dukes of Hazzard, the road's closed, but you just drive right through it anyway. Mm-hmm. It got very smoky in the bandit kind of stuff. So she crashes the gate doing 98 in her Mini Cooper, just smashes right through the barricades in the road, not realizing that the reason that they were there was because the road was being worked on about a half a mile up, and they were pouring wet cement at the time.
9: Oh, no.
0: And, oh, yeah, she drove right through it. And listen, I'm not talking about getting the car stuck in 2-3 inches of sidewalk cement. Mm-hmm. It was about a foot deep.
9: Oh, dang.
0: In the cement. And in a Mini Cooper, what does that leave you? 18 inches? I mean, that's about all the clearance you got at that point.
1: Well, the rest of your dignity buying a Mini Cooper is lost once it's that high. That's as low
0: pretty
1: as
0: much.
1: It gets, right?
0: And since her dignity was going out the window anyway, she decided to put some other stuff out the window. Before she got out of the car, she threw a TV out the window.
9: Mm-hmm.
0: and then she threw an Instapot out the window.
9: What?
0: And a half-empty bottle of whiskey. Got to get rid of that, too. So,
9: well, you got to get rid of that.
0: Now, here's my question. Where was all that stuff in this Mini Cooper?
1: That's true. You're
0: because you had her in the car and a TV and an Instapot and a bottle of whiskey. And, her 4-year-old son was with her, too, because it was Bring Your Kid to Work Day. And so she had to let him be involved in the thievery as well. Somebody called 911. The cops showed up. They arrested the driver for driving under the influence. They got her on a whole bunch of other stuff. And then they sent her off to jail. And, you know, that was that. And the Mini Cooper's ruined. And now the guy that owned the Mini Cooper, because you know it was a guy. You know, you know it wasn't. It was some dude that had the Mini Cooper. And, you know, he's out there in his fedora going, what has happened to my car?
9: Right. Well, at least I still have my hair bun. So
1: you can have that. Yes, sir.
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12: I'm meteorologist Scott Laurie Moore at the Weather Channel. Clear sky, beautiful weather tonight. Our numbers dipping down into the mid-60s, just a couple of degrees above average. Speaking of, we're back to the 90s tomorrow and Thursday. It looks like we'll stay in the upper 80s, low 90s for the rest of the week. This weekend, we've got a lot of rain headed to South Georgia. Looks like some half-inch plus rains possible Saturday and Sunday with thunderstorms. This is moisture from the tropical Pacific working all the way into our forecast this weekend. Saturday and Sunday, pretty decent chances.

0: This is just some bull butter right here. That's all it is. Because here's what you got. You got a group of people hanging out in a bar in North Dakota. They're having some beers. They're watching whatever game happens to be on TV. They're just having a good time, right? Nobody called this woman and said, hey, won't you come on down to the bar, but be sure to bring your pet raccoon with you. Nobody called her and told her that. And yet, she shows up unannounced, uninvited, walks into the bar carrying a raccoon. And starts walking around and going, hey, you want to see my little pet raccoon? Look right here, my raccoon. And the bartender's like, lady, you got to get that thing out of here. You can't bring a wild animal into my bar. Well, instead of just leaving, she went around to every single person in the bar and let them pet the raccoon and talk to the raccoon and feed him snacks and all that. And then she left. So she shows up, makes the rounds, and leaves, as if coming to the bar to show off the raccoon was the only reason she came to the dang bar in the first place. Now, here's the problem. We've talked about raccoons a lot on this show. And if you don't know, every single raccoon in the world is carrying rabies.
1: Absolutely.
0: They may not have it, but they're carrying it. And so the health officials in that area in North Dakota have now had to contact every person in the bar, which is not fair to the bartender because it ain't his job to keep roll. His job is to pass out beer. That's his job. Right. Now he's got to name everybody that was in the bar. Some of them probably didn't want anybody to know they were in the bar.
1: That he was there.
0: And so now you got some official knocking on the door going, hey, you were down at the bar the other night when the lady came in with a raccoon, and his wife's in the other room going, you were where?
2: It wasn't me. No.
0: Well, everybody got to have rabies shots now. Everybody that was in the bar has got to go get checked and treated for rabies just in case. Because they've had 6 cases of rabies in North Dakota this year, and they're worried that somebody might have got exposed.
2: Right.
0: And here's another thing you might not know about the lovely disease of rabies. It has a near 100% fatality rate in people.
2: Yeah. Once you know you have it, you're done.
0: It's done.
2: You got to take care of it.

0: before you know you have it.
1: And so they're trying to get to all these people that were in this bar that were there when the raccoon showed up so that they can all. And that just sucks because when you leave a bar and pay your tab, that should be the end of that tab. You shouldn't have to add a series of rabies shots to the tab. Because I can't imagine what that's going to cost. And I don't know if your insurance covers it or not, especially if you voluntarily petted the raccoon. I mean, it'd be one thing if it jumped out of a tree on you and scratched your face. But you're feeding it peanuts, for heaven's sake.
0: Right. So a priest and a rabid raccoon walk into a bar.
2: Good bar. There you go.
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0: 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There's nothing that brings us more joy than a good Facebook fight. And every once in a while, we like to find one, take it off Facebook, and reenact it just for you in a Facebook fight.
1: Everybody was...

0: toxic masculinity is front and center in today's fight. Our contestants are Rachel, the victim we played by Broadway.
1: Hey!
0: Celia, Rachel's friend, played by Sweet Becca.
2: Hello.
0: Jordan, the self-appointed voice of men everywhere, played by T-Wall.
3: I'm a man.
0: And Alex, the guy who jumps into every argument, played by me, Pancake.
4: How you doing? I'm Pancake.
5: We need more people.
4: I think you're right.
3: It's a budget thing, man.
4: It's a budget thing, y'all. All right, here we go.
0: It all started when Rachel decided to vent about an incident that occurred in the sanctity of her own home.
1: So I'm out mowing my lawn, minding my own business, and this guy honks his horn and yells at me.
0: Celia is appalled.
2: Oh, I hate that.
1: Like, can I mow the lawn without getting catcalled?
2: Right?
0: But Jordan wants to hear the rest of the story.
3: But Rachel, what were you wearing?
0: And of course, Alex wants to jump in.
4: Hey, that was my question.
2: What difference does it make?
1: Really?
3: Oh, it makes a difference, all right.
4: Hey, we talking about sweats, shorts, a house coat? What's a cinch?
1: A house coat? What am I, 70?
4: Hey, why don't you just answer the question?
1: Because it really shouldn't matter.
2: You guys, it shouldn't matter what Rachel was wearing.
3: Just wait. Rachel, what were you wearing?
1: Fine. I was wearing my bathing suit.
4: Boom! There it
3: is. I knew it.
1: What? It was hot outside.
4: But you weren't expecting catcalls. Hashtag, oh, poor me.
1: Well, so what? It's my own front yard. Celia, back me up on this.
2: Oh, wait, was it the bright red bikini?
1: Maybe.
0: Suddenly, the discussion takes a turn as Celia changes sides without warning.
2: You know what? I think you got what was coming to you. Shame on you.
1: Oh, please, girl. If you could pull it off, you know you would.
4: Oh, no. You did not just say that.
2: Listen, here's a little secret. You can't pull it off either. Those probably weren't catcalls. They were probably yelling in horror and wondering how they could ever unsee that. Hashtag, you're blocked.
1: Well, I never.
0: Join us next time for another social media fight to the death because
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10: 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Ram it.
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0: Here's another fine example of a lesson we've been trying to teach on this show for years and years and years. Mm-hmm. And that is, when you put a plan together, everybody looks at A, B, and C. Very few people look at D, E, and F.
1: That's right.
0: And here is another situation where the D, E, and F got overlooked, and now man's in jail behind it.
1: Yep.
0: And he's 41 years old. He should have known by now that you got to look at D, E, and F. You got to go all the way through every... You got to look at contingencies. Here's my plan. Here's everything that could possibly go wrong in my plan. And he overlooked... In fact, I'm blaming it on D, E, and F. He may have overlooked A. Let me tell you what he did. Dang. He's in Tennessee. His name is Marcello Moore. And he went to a gas station last Friday morning and decided he was going to rob it. So he walks up, and it's one of those gas stations that has the plexiglass divider thing to keep you and the lady behind the register separate. Mm-hmm. Well, he stuck his gun in the hole there where you shove your Cheetos so she can scan them before you pay for them, and said, I need you to give me all your money. Well, the lady that was working the register that Friday morning was 78 years old, and she's like, yeah, I don't think so. And so she just squatted down behind the counter. Now what's he going to do? This is brilliant. She's like sitting on the floor going, go ahead, shoot. I don't care. You're going to hit me. It might be a little loud, but I'm deaf anyway. I'm 78 years old, for heaven's sake. So he got mad, and then he panicked, and he bolted out the door. And he jumped in his car, and he drove away. And the cops caught up with him about 20 minutes later because he ran out of gas.
1: Oh, dang. And he was at a gas station.
0: With a gun. He was at a gas station with a gun. And, and you know, if he ran out of gas 20 minutes down the road, you know his gas light was on when he pulled in. The car had been telling him for at least an hour that he needed gas. He jumps in the car, drives away, runs out of gas. Then he jumped out of the car and tried to run from the cops, but they, you know, the tasers will get you every time. So they caught him, and now he's going to jail because he didn't think his plan through, because he didn't think about a ducking old woman and the fact that he needed some gas.
2: Honk your horn loud and proud when you pass the studio. 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
3: Hello, folks. This is Tommy Daniels, pastor of the Woodlawn Baptist Church at Baxley, Georgia. This is Love for Sharing, a very brief message of hope and encouragement for the troubled times in which we live. He was born in London, England, and his driving ambition was to be a doctor. After graduating medical school, Harold discovered that despite his degree and medical expertise, no hospital in London, England would hire him because of his skin color. So he opened a medical clinic in his home, treating patients whether they could pay or not. He quickly became a very popular friend to the poor and the needy, who were often discriminated against by those with money. Often compared to America's Dr. Martin Luther King Jr., Harold showed that our lives need not be determined by the rejection of others. Dr. Harold Moody spent his life ministering to the poor of London, most often for free. Dr. Moody taught us that discrimination against us should not define who we are, nor whom we are willing to serve. This has been Love Worth Sharing, a message of hope and encouragement for the troubled times in which we live.
4: Atlanta Mayor Keisha Lance Bottoms is asking her entire cabinet to resign,
5: including the police chief.
6: Aggravated assaults up 20% and murders up 52%.
7: And Bottoms knew exactly how Atlanta got there.
8: We made many decisions that have gotten us to this point. I eliminated cash bail bonds. We've cut our corrections budget by 60%. This is not a plan that I just pulled out of the sky.
6: Atlanta's police department is hundreds of officers short.
9: Crime is out of control. They've never seen Atlanta like this.
7: And those who called Atlanta home left to live with the consequences.
10: Keisha Lance Bottoms, she abused taxpayers.
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11: 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It was every day.
13: It seemed like every other week somebody's car was broken into.
10: There was no accountability.
12: She was responding as if it was okay.
10: She was a complete disaster.
14: Paid for by Jackson for Governor, Inc.
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15: Meteorologist Scott Laurie Moore at the Weather Channel. Clear sky, beautiful weather tonight. Our numbers dipping down into the mid-60s, just a couple of degrees above average. Speaking of, we're back to the 90s tomorrow and Thursday. It looks like we'll stay in the upper 80s, low 90s for the rest of the week. This weekend, we've got a lot of rain headed to South Georgia. Looks like some half-inch plus rains possible Saturday and Sunday with thunderstorms. This is moisture from the tropical Pacific working all the way into our forecast this weekend. Saturday and Sunday, pretty decent chances.
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I just rolled my eyes and I said, Daddy,

0: This is the best of Broadway and Friends, or at least the best we can do.
1: Man, you know, it's amazing that people will do things for animals well before they'll do anything for, like, another human.
0: No kidding.
1: I don't know if it's a good thing or a bad thing, but it just speaks to a lot of that. And then also we have first responders. We have firefighters that they never know what's going to happen when they go out on a call. We go to Pasadena, California, where a dog who is blind and his name is Caesar went next door and... Hold on now.
2: How you going to name a blind dog Caesar? He didn't see nothing.
3: He doesn't see her. He doesn't see him. He doesn't see that other dog over there. He's not seeing a dang thing.
1: Y'all,
3: Caesar, come on, man.
1: Y'all, this is stuff we're supposed to do off the air.
3: Sorry.
1: Man.
3: I'm sorry. Oh, the mics are on? Is that what you're
1: saying? Yeah, the mics are on. Didn't we learn anything from that dude out there in St. Louis? All right, anyway.
3: Okay.
1: Kezer

0: as Kezar went next door, and apparently there was a well next door, and Caesar the dog fell into the hole. It was about 15 feet.
1: He did. He never saw it coming.
0: Oh, my God, y'all.
2: Yeah, he's trying to get into the wrong end of the doghouse, too. That's the back of the doghouse, Caesar. The hole's in the front.
1: I'm sorry, Pancake.
0: That's all good. I'm trying to act like I have a little dignity, but that is hilarious. All right, the dog fell into the hole, 15 feet deep, 3 foot wide. It happened on Tuesday. They called the Pasadena Fire Department. They came and brought their own team members to go down into the hole. Now, imagine, again, 3 feet wide, about 15 feet deep. They went in, rescued the blind dog. Named Caesar.
2: Yeah.
0: And when they pulled him out, he's healthy, uninjured, actually, was retrieved from the hole. He shook off the heavy coat of construction dirt and reunited himself with his owner. So our big kudos go out to the Pasadena Fire Department and Caesar.
2: You know what? Caesar needs another dog.
1: At least we think he reunited with his owners. Even he's not sure.
2: Caesar's like, yeah, that smells like Becky and Carl.
1: Should name that dog Smelzer.
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11: Meteorologist Scott Laurie Moore at the Weather Channel. Clear sky, beautiful weather tonight. Our numbers dipping down into the mid-60s, just a couple of degrees above average. Speaking of, we're back to the 90s tomorrow and Thursday. It looks like we'll stay in the upper 80s, low 90s for the rest of the week. This weekend, we've got a lot of rain headed to South Georgia. Looks like some half-inch plus rains possible Saturday and Sunday with thunderstorms. This is moisture from the tropical Pacific working all the way into our forecast this weekend. Saturday and Sunday, pretty decent chances.

0: If you've ever lived anywhere where the people that work at the post office actually drive the post office vehicles, and I've lived in both places. I've lived out in the country where it was just whatever vehicle they happened to have, and I've lived in the city, like when I lived in the St. Louis area, where, you know, they came in the little post office. It looks like a Jeep thing that they pull up every day. Yeah. But every once in a while, the person on your mail route will need a day off for whatever reason, or maybe they go on vacation or something. And sometimes they let them drive the normal vehicle, and sometimes they just drive their personal vehicle. So, you know, you're subject to look out your window and see a vehicle at the mailbox that you don't recognize. You're like, well, who the heck is that? And then you go, oh, well, is that our mail carrier must be on vacation today.
1: It's harder to drive your own because you got to sit on the wrong side
2: and still drive.
1: And the post office ones have the steering wheel on the right-hand side.
0: You got to have skills, man. You got to have skills.
1: Long legs, too.
0: Well, this is an interesting take on all of that. This dude was, his name is Stephen Teague. And Stephen looked out his window, and I guess he is accustomed to seeing the official USPS vehicle putting mail in his box. Well, one day he looked out there, and he saw a vehicle he didn't recognize, and he was like, I don't know who that is. And so he kind of went on about his business. But the next day, that same vehicle showed back up again in his mailbox, and he's like, they're stealing my mail.
1: Yeah, that's two days in a row they're stealing my mail.
0: That's a felony right there. They're stealing my mail. And I'm waiting on a settlement, so my check might be in there. And you know how that kind of thing goes.
2: Right.
0: So what do you do when you think somebody's stealing your mail? Well, I would think a normal person would run out and confront them about it, right?
1: Yeah, go ask them what's going on.
0: Yeah, Stephen skipped all the first steps and went right to the shooting them.
1: Oh, okay.
0: He shot the mailman, and it was a guy that was he was filling in for the normal mail person.
2: He went postal on the mailman. Yeah.
1: That's so ironic.
0: Here's the good news: the fill-in mail person is going to be okay. He was only mildly injured in it, so that's a good thing. Stephen, on the other hand, while he did get to get his Valpak envelope out of the mailbox, he was arrested and booked on recommended charges of felony menacing with a deadly weapon and misdemeanor menacing. So all that over. Yeah, and what are you getting in the mail this time of year? Coupons and political ads. That's what he shot the guy over.
1: Maybe he got some half off for honey buns while he's in jail.
2: Glad I got the Valpak. Yeah, it's going to be half off honey buns.

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1: Y'all know I was a weatherman, meteorologist for 18 years on TV. Mm-hmm. And, you know, I went behind. Now I'm just doing some reporting. You would think, I don't know if I told y'all about this, what happened to me yesterday, but when I went back to the dentist after I swallowed the
2: crown.
1: I said, well, it's Florida. And I go, that's a good looking day. I'll take my motorcycle. And I looked up to the sky and I was like, there's a storm coming here. I don't know. I'll go ahead and take the motorcycle. So I get down to the dentist and they wound up giving me a new crown and everything. And I'm telling you, the moment I get outside, thunder, lightning, storms. So I waited and I go, well, I got to hurry. I got to get going. And I wound up just going ahead and riding the motorcycle in the rain. And of course, that took me back home and I got behind a school bus.
2: Of course.
1: Decided to go had to stop. Of course. And so I just was drenched. But the thing is once you're a weatherman, you should always be a weatherman. But I just don't give a crap about the weather anymore because it's Florida. It's always going to be the way it is. You know what I'm saying?
2: I don't know what it is about people that are into meteorology. I mean, I'm not a meteorologist, but I'm deeply.
1: I'm
2: a weather nerd. Always have
1: been. Yes, you are. Yes.
2: Can't even back me up on that. Always have been. And so I've kind of self-educated myself in the world of weather. And I think it's probably a good thing because I've noticed that people, and present company excluded, but people that get into the TV business doing news and weather, sometimes they just go off the deep end for reasons that don't make any sense whatsoever.
1: Yeah.
2: We've all heard the Casey Kasem losing it over the dead dog, and we've all seen the
3: right.
2: Bill O'Reilly going, well, I'll do it myself. We'll do it live. You know, that whole thing. And so, I mean, every once in a while, I guess TV, there's just a lot more pressure than there is in radio. Because I've done some TV, but I haven't done it enough to feel whatever that crushing weight is that causes you to go berserk on people.
1: It's actually a medical term called ego.
3: Yeah, right, yeah. It'll jump right up on you, man.
1: That's exactly what it is.
2: Yeah, and one of those egos has made the news. And, T-Wall, tell us what happened, man. It started there. In St. Louis.
3: Yeah, there's a guy in St. Louis, and he does the 5 and 9 o'clock on the Fox affiliate on TV. But he also does a radio show on one of the small radio stations. Uh-huh. Well, in between records, when we're talking records. In between stuff, he went off on his co-host, who's a woman, and he, every other word was bleeped. I mean, it went 5 minutes long. Oh, and cool. Somebody recorded that and sent it to the St. Louis Post-Dispatch newspaper. and they not only printed it, but gave the link to the tirade. And now that's all anybody's talking about. It's made nationwide news.
2: We don't need no stinking HR department. So, if you're wondering, well, how bad could it be? Well, it could be this bad.
4: Listen, you're a fat, nasty, and you don't bring up on air when I hear your back. You're a fat. I don't care if you're here.
5: Be like that, guys. Come on, man.
6: Serious?
4: I let it go yesterday.
6: But you called me stupid for the
4: because
6: second time.
4: Who brought up the stupid subject?
6: And I didn't.
4: A history of attacking me on air. And Chris
6: knows. Don't. You have a history of attacking me on air. Are you kidding?
4: You and your big fat looking at. Don't come back.
6: Really?
4: You start
6: you're not
4: up.
6: My boss.
4: Well,
6: I come.
1: I mean, how do you think you're going to get away with that? How do you think? I mean,
2: and it wasn't the first time.
1: That's what I was going to say.
2: If it had been the first time, we would never have heard it. But that was what that is a result of somebody the last time it happened going one more time, one more time. I'm hitting record. One more time.
1: It's going to happen.
3: And he did that for a solid 5 minutes. That was just a little bit. He was like that for 5 minutes.
2: He never broke stride.
3: I don't know that many cuss words. I mean, how can you fill 5 minutes worth of that? Right?
1: And if we learned anything from Donald Trump or anything, the microphone is always hot.
2: Always hot.
1: If you are anywhere near a microphone, somebody's going to be recording. That ain't the only guy. Do you hear about the guy up in New York, the meteorologist?
2: Yeah.
1: So apparently this guy's up in New York. He's a meteorologist, and I guess he got bored. And he has this compulsion. He says he has problems with compulsion, just automatically doing stuff. Apparently, he gets on a website and proceeds to
2: compulse.
1: Show what else he does.
2: apparently, he was compulsing a lot.
1: He was compulsing a lot with, right. with his man friend.
2: Yeah.
1: And they found out about it and fired him altogether, saying, you know, and there's morality clauses in almost every TV contract you're going to find. Just
3: that's kind like of like putting the alligator down for just being an alligator, though, isn't
2: it? Yeah, but here's the thing.
3: I mean,
2: you mean I got fired because I was an ass? I kind of disagree with you there, T. Yeah, because here's I don't think they fired him because he did that. They fired him because it tarnished the image of the TV station because their weather guy is now on the internet showing all of his everything he's got, showing people his low pressure system. Yeah. And
3: That's true. The alligator doesn't have its own Facebook page. That's true. Yeah, so, you know what? That's a very good point there, Broadway. I like that.
2: Listen, TV people, take a breath. It's okay. Just relax a little bit. Act like Pancake. It's all good.
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0: we were handing out trophies for like, oh, I don't know, let's call it D-bag of the week. I think this guy would probably be the hands-down runaway grand champion for this week. I don't even understand the motivation, but why would you do something like this and then take it back? Let me, I'm getting ahead of myself. Let me tell you what the guy did.
1: Yeah, yeah.
0: There was a great story earlier this summer. In fact, I think we even talked about it. There was a waitress. She worked at a restaurant in Scranton, Pennsylvania. It's called Alfredo's Pizza Cafe. And a guy came in, and I guess he had lunch, and his bill was $13.
2: Okay.
0: And he left the waitress, her name is Mariana Lambert, he left Mariana a $3,000 tip.
1: It's actually, by the way, you can order the Mariana Lambert on the menu at Alfredo's.
0: Can you now? I was not aware of that. It's an Italian dish.
2: Yeah. Yeah.
0: So he left her a $3,000 tip on a $13 tab.
1: Wow.
0: Which is a great story, right?
2: Yeah, yeah. We've seen these stories. They're popping up.
0: She was blown away by the generosity. She said she was going to use the money to pay off some bills and take her kids on a vacation that they hadn't been able to go on in several years. And it was just a really nice, heartwarming story. The guy told the waitress, he wrote a note on the ticket that said, "Tips for Jesus." That's what he wrote on it, because that was a thing that was kind of happening online, or it was like, leave a big tip and say it's tips for Jesus. Well, apparently, he did not understand how Jesus operates.
2: Really?
0: Because if Jesus gave you a $3,000 tip, Jesus would not then go home and call the bank and dispute the charge and get his $3,000 back.
2: Whoa. No.
0: He took his tip back, man.
1: Not cool.
0: Really? I mean, I don't even understand that. The guy's name is Eric Smith. And he told he's like, listen, I'm sorry, I'm not tipping you that. It looked good in the moment, but now that I'm back home, I've thought about it, and I don't think that's a good idea for me. Now, here's some good news. Mariana did get the money, because the people that run Alfredo's were kind enough to go on and let her have the $3,000. So they basically took it out of their money and let her have it.
1: Now, that's cool. Right. All right.
0: Then they started reaching out to Eric, going, hey, listen, what you did was wrong, and we're going to need you to reimburse us that money. And Zachary Jacobson, he's the manager of Alfredo's, and here's his take on the situation.
3: A little bit over a month ago, actually, we received something in the mail that Eric was disputing the charges for the tip that he left. We thought somebody was actually trying to do a good thing, and then now here we are, what, 3 months later, not even, and now there's nothing to show for at this point. It's just a little aggravating right now. It's been causing a lot of nonsense and drama. Unfortunately, we had to file charges through the magistrate's office, because now we're just out of this money at this point. He told us to sue him, so that's what we're going to end up doing, I guess.
0: So they did. They filed a lawsuit against him to get their $3,000 back. And I think they should get it back.
1: Oh, 100%. Yeah. No, 100%. No, I think you're in a binding contract. When you write it down, obviously he made it a big deal. Say, hey, this is a tip for Jesus. This is something's going on. Mm-hmm. He's acknowledging that he knows how much he's giving him and so on. And that basically, that's fraud. Basically, he committed fraud. He committed fraud. And
2: I
1: he
2: think the
1: have criminal charges.
2: Went as far as even calling him that day or the next day and saying, did you mean to leave a $3,000 tip? And he acknowledged that he did.
1: Yeah.
2: And then it was later. You know, maybe it was weeks later when he said, you know what, I'm going to dispute that. So he meant to do it. It wasn't a mistake or anything.
1: No.
2: What I would do is invite him back. Say, we're going to invite you back for a meal. And now either we can either spit in your pizza or your salad. It's up to you. Which one you want. So.
0: Listen, for $3,000, they're going to do more than spit in it. Don't eat none of that, man.
2: Right.
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11: Meteorologist Scott Laurie Moore at the Weather Channel. Clear sky, beautiful weather tonight. Our numbers dipping down into the mid-60s, just a couple of degrees above average. Speaking of, we're back to the 90s tomorrow and Thursday. It looks like we'll stay in the upper 80s, low 90s for the rest of the week. This weekend, we've got a lot of rain headed to South Georgia. Looks like some half-inch plus rains possible Saturday and Sunday with thunderstorms. This is moisture from the tropical Pacific working all the way into our forecast this weekend. Saturday and Sunday, pretty decent chances.
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0: any of this sounds familiar, it's because you're listening to the best of Broadway and Friends. And if you've never heard it before, well, nothing I just said matters. Here we go down to the Sunshine State to see what's going on. Is it the heat, the humidity, the meth? We don't have any idea, but something's driving these poor people crazy. Sing along if you know it. Here we go.
1: What's up, Florida? What's up? What's up?
0: Ocala, Florida. Stuff has broke bad in Ocala. We have a woman that's been arrested after she allegedly, there's that word again, stabbed two of her roommates multiple times after they asked her to leave. We don't want you living with us no more. You're going to have to go. Mm-hmm. Now, she initially denied any involvement in the incident, but later on, after she got, they wore her down, you know how to do, you put the light over, you know.
2: Right.
0: She finally confessed to everything. And she said, yes, I went to the kitchen and I grabbed a big old knife and I attacked both of them. I stabbed them multiple times. She said to the police that she thought she had killed them both. And so, you know, what do you do in that situation? Well, she changed her clothes, cleaned the apartment up, got rid of all the evidence, and went shopping.
2: Oh, my God. Wow.
0: Sorry about the stab wounds, but there's a sale at Target.
2: Right.
0: They've charged her with two counts of attempted first-degree murder and tampering with evidence because the two ladies that she stabbed were, in fact, not deceased. They were okay, and they're going to be fine. But she did stab them a couple of times. I'd love to know why they threw out in the first place. I'm guessing maybe her temper? I don't know.
3: After you do something like that, is it still your day to do the dishes?
2: Right. And the two that were left there, they told police, that's the first time that ever cleaned this place.
0: We once again asked the burning question.

0: proud when you pass the studio. And let us know you're proud to be a part of the Hit Kickin' Country family on Z94.
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1: South Georgia weather. I'm meteorologist Scott Laurie Moore at the Weather Channel. Clear sky, beautiful weather tonight. Our numbers dipping down into the mid-60s, just a couple of degrees above average. Speaking of, we're back to the 90s tomorrow and Thursday. It looks like we'll stay in the upper 80s, low 90s for the rest of the week. This weekend, we've got a lot of rain headed to South Georgia. It looks like some half-inch plus rains possible Saturday and Sunday with thunderstorms. This is moisture

0: All right, at the risk of getting all soft and mushy on you, we're going to pause for a moment here and give you the secret to happiness in life.
1: Oh, that's good.
0: Because we have some attention. We have some research to back this up now. And when I said secret to happiness, I bet something popped into your mind. It's something that is the secret to whatever you're happy. And to me, that's kind of relative because my happiness and your happiness may not come from the same place. You know, mm-hmm. I mean, there may be other things that make you, and that's what makes us all different, and that's fine.
2: Right.
0: These guys are saying, after they did a new study, that the secret to happiness is not money.
1: Oh. No,
0: not love.
1: Really?
0: Not a career.
2: Okay.
0: Wow. It's expressing gratitude.
1: Oh.
0: Being grateful and thankful for not just what you have in your life, but for people. They say 33% of people say they regularly make it a point to express their gratitude every single day. And 65% of people who report they are very happy say that they do it on a daily basis. And they're more likely to always say thank you to someone that does something nice for them. And it could be something as simple as, hey, thanks for holding that door open for me. But some of these people go to the extra lengths, like they write letters and they send notes to people to thank them, or they buy them a little personal gift or send them a gift card for a meal or whatever. Just some

0: kind of act of kindness, or just generally being mindful of all the things that you're grateful for in your life. I saw the greatest video that, and there's so few things on TikTok that are worth watching, but every now and then somebody will put something up and you go, dang, that was deep and that was brilliant. Mm-hmm. This guy, and I wish I'd have written his name down, he's a pastor, and he was doing this little thing, and it was like a little 30-minute sermon or 30-second sermon, and it was this: more people are concerned about who left or what left than are noticing what's left or who's left.
1: Ooh, that's good.
0: Think about that for a second.
1: That's, he's like, that's deep, man.
0: If you find yourself, you know, your spouse left you or whatever, he said, don't focus on who left. Focus on what's left and figure out how to find happiness in what's
1: she
0: left.
1: She took everything with her, so there's nothing left.
2: Well, listen, there's nothing left. And that happened in my case. And I ain't been right since.
0: Hey, Greg, I've known you for a long time. You weren't right before.
2: Yeah. Oh, that's true. All right. Yeah. I just needed an excuse.
1: And sometimes it's hard to do gratitude because you start thinking too much. Thanks, Dad, for this DNA. I got gout just like you had. Right?
0: It's not really an attitude of gratitude, D.
1: Okay, all right.
0: It's a bit passive aggressive, I'm just saying.
1: Yeah. Okay, all right.
0: You're listening to Broadway and Friends on South Georgia's number one for hit kickin' country, Z94.

0: This is the best of Broadway and Friends.
1: Question for the room. Since we all have significant others in our lives, I want to know this. When you shop, do you prefer to shop solo or do you prefer to shop with the wife?
2: And what do we go, what kind of shopping?
1: Any kind of shopping. Just okay. Shopping in general. Now, and go ahead if you want to categorize it. Are there some things you'd rather shop alone for?
2: Grocery shopping, I do not like. I like shopping alone. I do not like shopping with Liza.
3: Okay.
2: I don't get the
3: tweakies. I always shop alone. I always. Yeah.
2: I get to buy my my Fruity Pebbles. I get all that stuff. And I'm like, it was on sale.
1: You know? Yeah, there you go. Like, there you go.
2: That's what I got.
1: I was reaching for the grape nuts. I don't know what happened.
3: Yeah, you could leave stuff in your car that you could bring into the house later,
2: yeah,
3: right?
2: Yeah, my hiding space together, down here. Yeah,
3: it's harder to do that when you're at the store.
2: No, 100%. So
1: I will tell you this. I do all the grocery shopping at our house. Well, I won't say
3: me
1: all.
3: Too.
1: I'll say 95% of it because I just like, I don't know why, but I like going out and buying groceries. I think it's because I know that I'm going to have an hour of peace and quiet, to be honest with you. Because, I mean, there's no kids with me and there's no adults with me, and it's just me and my shopping list, just doing my thing.
3: I used to work in a grocery store, so I know my way around it, and I like being there, so I do all
2: this. Yeah, I enjoy it 100%. I always like looking for the deals, though. You know, I mean, if I see a deal, it's crap I don't even need, but I'm like, man, I got a good deal on it.
1: I'm the exact opposite in a grocery store. I'm going after what I'm going. I'm doing a surgical strike. I'm hitting my list and I'm leaving, and I don't care how much I got to pay for it. I'm getting it and I'm gone. Mm-hmm. And I ain't looking for you. No name brands. I'm just getting what I know, and I'm hitting the bricks. That's what I'm doing.
2: I have to tell you something. So I learned something. So I'm like, I went shopping just this past Sunday, and I went in, and I have to look for, it's got to be, what's it called? Organic, and then it has to have no GMO, non-GMO. Right. So I got to find it. And I had to pick up blueberries. Well, wouldn't you think blueberries are just organic, right?
3: Apparently,
2: I bought the wrong blueberries because she goes, next time get the organic blueberries. I go, they're blueberries. They came out of the ground. How are they not organic?
3: Yeah.
1: What you want is here's how to tell if you're shopping, if you're not sure that, like, if you got the blueberries and you don't know if you got the organic ones, just look at the price. The ones that are twice the cost, those are the organic ones.
2: Yeah,
1: because just like diet soda, the less stuff we have to put in it, the more we have to charge you for it.
3: Right.
1: It's never made any sense to me. But I will tell you this, though, I don't like shopping for clothes at all. And I will not go shopping for shoes without Daphne. Because Daphne's good at finding a good deal on a pair of shoes, and she's also she keeps up with what's trendy and all that kind of stuff, and what's fashionable, and
3: matches that.
1: Yeah, doesn't go with my cargo shorts, and that kind of stuff. Yeah. Important things that a man needs to know. And so I like to shop with her for that kind of stuff, and I love to Christmas shop with her. Because that's just fun. That's just something that we like to do.
2: Yeah, Christmas shop is fun.
1: Well, here's what researchers are saying. They say if you like to shop as a couple, that you may want to rethink that now, because apparently when you shop as a couple, you kind of act as accomplices and you buy more stuff.
3: Mm-hmm. Yeah.
1: They did a study, and this is what they said. As an individual, like if they took a guy and a girl and they said, okay, you're going to shop individually, they each bought 8 items out of a possible 44 they gave them to choose from. They each picked 8. When they put them together, they got 20.
3: Yeah.
1: So.
3: Because if you're getting this, then I'm going to get this. So if you're going to get that, then I'm going to get that. Yeah.
1: Well, I like regular blueberries. Yeah. Well, I like organic. Well, let's just get them both, baby. That's
3: my dad did all the grocery shopping his whole life for our family. Here. But he got to a point where he couldn't drive. He got too old, and so my mom had to drive.
1: Right.
3: It really made him mad that she went to the store with him.
1: Oh, yeah.
3: And they would be going down. She would take a can of something, put it in the cart. He would literally, right in front of her, look at her, take the can out of the cart, put it back on the shelf, and pick up the can next to it. And put that one in. The same thing, right? The same can of soup. Only that's you picked awesome. The wrong can, Margaret. Yeah.
4: That's awesome.
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0: love these days where we have something that we're going to talk about, and I just know before I even crack the mic, we're going to get cards and letters on this one. People are going to be calling going, you don't need to be talking about that. But I think this is worth discussing because this is some pretty interesting stuff. A Redditor on Reddit the other night threw a question up and said, what are some trade secrets that you know from the industry that you work in? And so people started jumping up and go, hey, let me tell you a big old secret. Like, listen, check this out. This is useful information. The very first thing I saw on this thread, United States hospitals lie on their bills. I have suspected this. This person says every hospital all the time. If you push them for a code-by-code breakdown, you will watch the total amount owed shrink significantly.
1: Oh, wow.
0: And if you ask them to reference each one of those code choices based on a physician's notes, it will go down even more.
2: Wow.
0: Who looks at their hospital bill? Have you ever looked at it? You just look at, well, dadgum, that was $8,000. I mean, nobody does the whole breakdown thing.
1: Yeah, and it could be just administration.
0: Yes.
1: Or something like that. And it could be anything. Right. Wow. Here's another one. It says, when you shop at Walmart, you sometimes hear an announcement saying security cameras to zone 6 or maybe another number. Mm-hmm. Apparently, Walmart plays these announcements at random, hoping that someone who might be stealing will think they're being watched and decide not to be shoplifting.
2: Oh, that's good. Oh, crap. What zone am I in, right?
0: What zone am I in? And here's the thing. And before you write us a nasty gram and say, hey, you shouldn't be telling those security secrets, here's the deal. A, you don't know what zone you're in, and B, you don't know if they're kidding or not. Exactly. They may actually be watching you. Look up at the ceiling at Walmart. There's a camera every 36 inches. They know what you're doing all the time.
2: Uh-huh. If you call a call center and the person on the other line puts you on hold and there's no music in the background, that means they can still hear everything you're saying. This person said that they worked for an insurance call center, and they said they had so many people accidentally confess to insurance fraud by that way. Because they thought they were on hold, so they're talking to somebody. Yeah, they're getting me right now. They don't get that, that I gave the car to Bobby to put in the woods and so, right? You know.
0: All I heard you saying was that there are a lot of people in Bangladesh who have heard me go, your name ain't Brian. No, who do you think you fooling?
2: Yeah, right.
0: This one's interesting. Arcade crane games. You know the ones where you put your dollar in, you try to pick the little teddy bear or whatever up? Those have knobs inside that allow you to control how strong the claw grabs.
2: Yep.
0: So you can basically set the claw strength to weak and then change the setting in the motherboard to make it go full power after a certain number of plays. So essentially, the owner of Chuck E. Cheese can decide how often they want you to actually win something from the claw machine.
1: Yeah. Interesting.
0: How about that? Yeah.
2: When my son was little, we couldn't pass up a claw machine. He just wouldn't let me do it. And I'm like, dude, that's a sucker bet right there every time. But I had to put my money in it.
0: And is there anything more demeaning for a father than to be like $25 in on that machine and the kid going, I want that one, Daddy. I want that one. Well, you're probably not getting it.
1: Here's another one. Take it from someone in the automotive industry. Never buy the first year of any new model car.
0: Mm-hmm.
1: Generally speaking, the last of a generation is actually the best. That's when all the facelifts and all the problems have been worked out and the generation has actually matured. That makes complete 100%.
0: Absolutely.
2: Yeah, it does. Yep. More parts, more everything, right? Yeah. When the repair guy comes to your house to fix something, they're usually the one to decide how much to charge you. So when they come... You know, be nice. Hey, man, you need something to drink, or do you okay, or how you doing out there, right?
0: Otherwise, you get to pay the jackass tax.
2: Yeah, you do.
0: And here's another one. In any fast food drive-thru, the speaker box hears everything from the moment you pull up until the second you drive away.
1: Oh.
0: So if you're talking crap about the people inside, they hear it. If you're arguing with your spouse in the passenger seat, they hear it. If you're on the phone, they hear it. They hear it all. From the minute you roll up until you pull away to the first window.
2: Just like Brian in India, right?
0: I'm telling you, his name ain't Brian.
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14: I'm meteorologist Scott Laurie Moore at the Weather Channel. Clear sky, beautiful weather tonight. Our numbers dipping down into the mid-60s, just a couple of degrees above average. Speaking of, we're back to the 90s tomorrow. And Thursday, it looks like we'll stay in the upper 80s, low 90s for the rest of the week. This weekend, we've got a lot of rain headed to South Georgia. Looks like some half-inch plus rains possible Saturday and Sunday with thunderstorms. This is moisture from the tropical Pacific working all the way into our forecast this weekend. Saturday and Sunday, pretty decent chances.
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1: The Tournament of Awesome! Bum, bum, bum!
0: I'm glad that you did the bum, bum, bum, because I think we're going to have a good one this week. I was a little disappointed last week. We didn't really get into an argument about anything, and that's my favorite part about this, is we always end up in a fight about something. And so this week I decided, you know what, let's try to do something that's going to start a fight. Let's just dive right in and go all the way. You're going to be a bear, be a grizzly. And so here's what we're going to do, and this should be really interesting with the four of us and our long time spent in the world of country music. Today, we are going to be looking for the most awesome Garth Brooks song of all time. And that is the subject of the Tournament of Awesome.
1: The Tournament of the Red Strokes! Awesome!
2: Okay, I see where you're going there.
0: Wow.
2: Yeah.
0: All right, so we all have history with Garth. We've all been there with him through thick and thin for a long, long time, and we've never really talked about what our favorite Garth songs are, so we're going to throw them together in our Elite Eight here and see what we can come up with, and then fight it out to see what is the most awesome Garth Brooks song of all time. And Becca, since you're there in Nashville, we're going to let you go first today. Just go ahead and throw it out. What's your what do you think?
3: Well, I have a little story to go with my first choice.
2: Okay. Ooh.
3: I did not grow up listening to country music. I started actively and avidly listening in 1993 when I got a job in country music. But when I went to college, all these people kept singing this song. And I'm like, how does everybody know this song? Because one person would start singing it in the dorm and everybody would join in singing this song called Friends in Low Places. And I'm like, what is that song? I don't even know that song. Well, of course I know it now, and I would have to say that is one of the greatest Garth Brooks songs of all time, Friends in Low Places.
2: It's got to be on there.
0: I think that has to be in the Elite Eight. There's no way.
2: That gets a free play-in. That was going to be in there no matter what. Right?
4: That's true.
3: I would fire us if we didn't put that in.
0: That one almost deserves a bye in the first round.
2: It does.
0: All right, Pancake, what do you got?
5: You guys know I love any song that deals with statutory rape. So that summer.
3: Oh, my Lord. Oh,
2: dang.
3: Did you just say that?
0: Let me tell you about Pancake and the song That Summer, because I remember this when we were working at the same radio station when that song came out back in the day, and it just, he was always telling me how disturbed he was. He's like, dude, are you listening to the lyrics? He said, every time this man passes a wheat field, he has a... He's having flashbacks because of what this woman did to him.
3: Mrs. Robinson.
5: That's funny you remember that.
0: I never forgot that. All right, so That Summer makes it into the Elite Eight. T-Wall, what do you want to put in?
2: I got one that's going to make me cry. It's The Dance. I just love that song. I think this was years ago. I think I told my wife, I said, I want that song played at my funeral. And then I said, and I want it to be next week.
5: That's one way to get Garth at your funeral.
2: But, you know, isn't that, like, you sat and listened to that song?
5: It is. Yeah, it makes you think.
0: And I'll tell you, because I've asked Garth this question, and I'm sure a million other people have. That's his favorite.
2: Uh-huh.
0: That's the one he thinks is his all-time best.
5: And that's like an early hit, right?
0: Ralph, wasn't that first one album.
5: Yeah.
0: One of the big ones there. And I'm going to go with, this is my very favorite Garth Brooks song. I love this song more than The Dance. I love it more than any of his music. I just talk about a song that speaks to you about things. Mm-hmm. Mine's just The River.
2: That was my other one.
3: The River. That one.
0: You cannot listen to that song and not be inspired by the time it's done. And so I've always loved that one. So it's my all-time favorite.
2: I'm on with
3: you know what? That is the song that was playing when I crossed the Tennessee state line as I was moving to Nashville, driving a U-Haul into town.
0: See, look at that.
2: Really?
0: Look at that.
3: Mm-hmm.
0: Wow. That's awesome. All right, sweet Becca, we're back to you.
3: Well, now I got to come up with another one because that was going to be my one. I will say, I don't think that this is going to rate up there, but I'm just a sucker for a sweet love song. And so I always loved She's Every Woman.
0: Oh, that's a great song.
4: Hmm. Oh, yeah.
3: Really, really just because it's sweet and, you know, I just liked it. I don't think it's one of his greatest, but I like it.
0: All right, Pancake, you're up.
5: You know, again.
2: Here we go. Here we go, people.
3: Oh, boy.
5: It's got everything. This song's got everything.
2: Yeah.
5: It's got adultery.
2: Mm-hmm. Yeah.
3: It's got lust. Mama. Mm-hmm.
5: And it's got murder. That's right. But I don't want to choose that one. No, I'll do that one. Papa Love Mama. It is.

0: stop shifting gears. He just kept going. Yeah. Like, how did they
1: do that? Like, they got some kind of forensic out of the truck.
0: Yeah.
2: He never hit the brakes, Your Honor.
3: It's not often a murder makes you want a line dance.
0: I love it.
1: I'm going to throw the Thunder Rolls in there.
0: Yeah. Yes. When that video out, for that one kick butt.
2: Oh, man. So
3: I feel like I might need to change mine because I can't believe we don't have unanswered prayers in our list.
2: Well, we're not done yet. I still have one more. And wouldn't you know it, it's unanswered prayers. That's the one I was
0: gonna
2: put in there. That gives us our elite eight, right, T?
1: Yeah, we're there.
2: So now get ready because the fights are coming as we decide what is the most awesome Garth Brooks song of all time in this week's Tournament of Awesome.
4: The Shameless Tournament of Awesome!
2: Shucks, we forgot Shameless.
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16: Meteorologist Scott Laurie Moore at the Weather Channel. Clear sky, beautiful weather tonight. Our numbers dipping down into the mid-60s, just a couple of degrees above average. Speaking of, we're back to the 90s tomorrow and Thursday. It looks like we'll stay in the upper 80s, low 90s for the rest of the week. This weekend, we've got a lot of rain headed to South Georgia. Looks like some half-inch plus rains possible Saturday and Sunday with thunderstorms. This is moisture from the tropical Pacific working all the way into our forecast this weekend. Saturday and Sunday, pretty decent chances.

0: Yeah, that's right.
1: All right, after a lot of consideration and a lot of talking and not just a little bit of bickering back and forth, we have decided there's just too dang many Garth Brooks songs to have an Elite Eight to pick the most awesome Garth Brooks song in the Tournament of Awesome.
2: The Tournament of... I will not start this if tomorrow never comes. Awesome!
1: So here's what we're going to do. We're going to do this week's tournament and get a winner for this week. And next week, we're going to do another Elite Eight so you can combine those to make a Sweet 16, and then we'll have a box set in honor of Garth.
3: Yeah, Garth will love that.
1: That's what we do because I know Garth does love a box set. But right now, we have this week's Elite Eight put together of the most awesome Garth Brooks song of all time. And

0: You all, you got our battles lined up?
1: Yeah, I do, boy.
2: They're already willing to yank one of mine, so get to it.
1: Okay, here we go. we have friends in low places. Everybody agrees it's got to be in there. Against that summer. Against that summer.
0: I got to go friends.
2: I mean, you got to do friends. Yeah, I mean, it's just.
1: Our next bracket is the dance against Papa Love Mama. The dance against Papa.
3: Why are you getting mine so far out?
2: The dance is so iconic.
1: Yeah.
3: Mm-hmm. Yeah. Right. I think the dance will last through time. You know what I'm saying?
2: For sure.
3: Yeah, so the dance. I'm with the dance as well. We're all agreeing. Yeah. This sucks.
0: What are we doing? Wait a minute.
2: Well, was that
0: three votes for the dance?
1: Oh, yeah. I did the dance.
0: Yeah. Okay. I know it's not going to affect anything whatsoever, but I'm voting for Papa Love Mama.
1: Okay.
0: I just feel like Papa Love Mama needs a vote right there.
1: Then we have the beautiful song The River against The Thunder Rolls.
2: I know. I've got to go with The River.
0: I'm voting River on this one.
1: That's just a great song. She's Every Woman against Unanswered Prayers.
2: Unanswered Prayers.
3: Mitch, I think we're all in agreement here, y'all.
2: Yeah.
3: I mean,
1: okay.
2: Well, we're just getting down to the hard ones.
1: We have the final four. We're in the final
3: that's
1: four.
3: Okay. Final four is right there. Okay.
1: Here's where it gets. This is going to be so tough. I don't know what I'm going to do. Friends in Low Places against The Dance.
3: Okay,
1: I'm going to tell you right now, I'm going to go with The Dance. I mean, as far as I know the one's an anthem, but
2: he's naming
1: I just
2: his
1: like,
2: bar friends in low places.
3: Yeah.
2: But The Dance is so beautiful.
3: Yeah, friends in low places.
1: It's friends moving on.
0: Did T-Wall's funeral song just get kicked out of the bracket?
1: Yeah, it did. Yeah. The River is taking on Unanswered Prayers.
3: Unanswered Prayers.
0: Oh, man. See, now.
3: Some of God's greatest gifts.
0: Now you got two songs that are on, to me, the exact same level of greatness.
1: I'm going The River.
0: I am, too.
1: Personally.
0: I got to go
3: I'm
0: River.
3: I'm Unanswered
2: Prayers. I have to go with The River. I mean, Magnus.
3: All right.
1: All right. Here's your finals. Friends in Low Places against The River. What is the best song in the Tournament of Awesome? Tournament of Awesome for the best.
0: The tournament!
3: Sorry, I was on the phone calling Baton Rouge.
2: I'm torn between sentimental and the greatest country party sing-along song ever.
1: Yep.
0: I'm about to put personal feelings aside here, because if it were just me picking, I'm
1: That's
0: trying
1: what
0: to,
1: this is about.
0: I'm just trying to think, if we're trying to declare it the most awesome song of all time, The River speaks to me personally. I don't know if it speaks to everyone else.
1: That's you knew we were going to have a fight here. Okay, so you said...
0: I'm starting to get the feeling that T likes The River better than he does Friends in Low Places.
1: Okay, so Becca, you're going...
2: just a little bit.
1: Becca, you're going with Friends.
2: The man named his bar Friends in Low Places.
1: Okay, all right.
0: Fine, I'll stick to my guns and change my vote back to The River since I'm the one that nominated it. How about that?
3: All right.
1: Where are you going, Mitch?
3: I'm Friends in Low Places.
2: I gotta do Friends. I love The River, but I gotta do Friends in Low Places.
1: Okay, I'm gonna say Friends in Low Places. I don't know why you voted for The River, bro.
0: What you jackass! Well, there you have it. Friends in Low Places has been named the most awesome Garth Brooks song of all time, Part A, in this week's Tournament of Awesome. The Tournament of Awesome! With no fences.
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0: This is the best of Broadway and Friends, or at least the best we can do.
1: It's funny when you think about how we're all Americans and we all live in the same country, but depending on where we live in the country, certain situations, they just have different endings. And I'll give you a great example of what I'm talking about right here, if you're confused. I mean, I along with Pancake, we are both from the deep south.
2: Right.
1: Now, T-Wall grew up in St. Louis and in that area, and so I'm pretty sure that this particular situation, Mitch and I might handle it one way, T-Wall would handle it another way. The people in New England are handling it in a completely different way than I think any of us would. Apparently, there's this neighborhood in New England, it's this quiet little neighborhood, and for whatever reason, a group of turkeys, T, what do we call a group of turkeys?
2: Gaggle, right?
1: Gaggle,
2: no,
1: all right.
2: No, that's...
1: Is it a flock? Yeah. Let's go with flock. Yeah, we'll call it a flock. Yeah. Got a flock of turkeys that has moved into Woburn, Massachusetts.
3: A rafter.
1: Okay, rafter of turkeys.
3: Or a flock.
1: And apparently these turkeys are very aggressive. And they've been chasing cars down the street. And the story says they're trapping terrified residents inside their vehicles. And here's what kills me about this. They've named these turkeys. That's how long they've been in the neighborhood.
3: Oh, wow.
1: And one lady that lives there, her name is Megan Tolson. Megan says the most aggressive one of the group is Kevin.
2: Oh, watch out for Kevin.
1: Kevin's a jackleg.
2: Yeah, he is.
1: She says then there are three female turkeys. And their coloring is not quite so distinct. And they're named Esther, Gladys, and Patricia. And Megan says, even if you're just sitting in a parked car, Kevin will come try to get in your car.
3: Kevin.
2: Wow.
1: I know, that's a violent name, isn't it? Kevin.
2: Yeah, it is. Yeah,
1: strikes Kevin fear in the hearts of everybody. Kevin the turkey. She said you have to open, picture this in your mind. You have to open your passenger side door and lure Kevin to the other side, then slam it and run out the driver's side door and run all the way to your house.
2: Wow.
1: That's what

0: have to do to safely get inside, because apparently Kevin will run up on you and you know, peck you and spur you and all that kind of stuff. Now, there's two streets here. This city has about 40,000 people in it, and they say that absolutely no one is being spared the wrath of Kevin and his ladies, because they just they go after everybody from kids on bikes to they duck behind vehicles. They make people hide in their doorways. They can't get out to get in the car and go to work. This one guy said there have been times when I am trapped in my car and I can't get out, and I have to call family members from inside the house to come outside with an umbrella and help chase the turkeys away. Here's a quote. It takes a team to get in the house. Wow. A team to get in. Now, that's how they handle that in New England. What would happen in St. Louis, T?
1: In St. Louis, you would probably... You know, we're kind of a blue-collar town, so you wear your steel-toe boots and you kick them in the giblets.
0: Okay. Right. Kevin gets a boot to the head.
1: Yeah, he does.
0: Okay.
1: Yeah.
0: All right. Okay. Uh-huh. All right. Right. And I think that I can speak for both Pancake and myself when I say there's only two words that cover this situation where we're from, and those two words are turkey season.
2: Yes, I was going to say, we're eating turkey sandwiches for the next 2 weeks.
0: Let me tell you something. Kevin is going to taste good with some cornbread dressing.
2: Right. Absolutely. Absolutely.
1: Thanksgiving in July.
0: Yeah. Hey, listen, that's why they make freezers, man.
3: Honk your horn loud and proud when you pass the studio. And let us know you're proud to be a part of the Hit Kickin' Country family on Z94.
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1: This is your hit kickin' country.

0: give me a ruling here real quick, boys. Is cannibalism considered eating meat?
1: Well, it's like eating meat of your own kind.
2: Your own species.
0: Meat is meat, though, right?
2: And it's like, sure.
0: Well, the reason I ask is because there's some irony in the news today, and I love irony. It's my favorite form of comedy. The COO of the plant-based food company Beyond Meat. I mean, you've heard Beyond Meat.
2: Oh, yeah.
0: What's that other one, the Incredible something?
1: Impossible.
0: Yeah, the Impossible Meat, and you've got Beyond Meat, and then, you know, for the rest of us, there's just meat.
2: And then there's that stuff your uncle has in a freezer. We're not even sure.
0: We don't even know what that is.
1: That's, there's stuff in the Taco Bell tacos.
0: I don't even know.
1: I love it. I gotta get them.
0: I don't know what that is either. There's a guy who runs the company Beyond Meat, right? He just got himself arrested in Arkansas this past weekend for almost biting a guy's nose off. Now, his name is Doug Ramsey. Doug's 53, and he was hired as the COO at Beyond Meat 10 months ago. Prior to that, he spent 30 years at Tyson Foods.

0: where they are not beyond meat. They all up in the meat. They are neck deep in the meat at Tyson Foods.
1: They should be named We Be Meat instead of Tyson, is what they should be.
0: So he left Tyson Foods and went to work for Beyond Meat. Well, Saturday night, he went to the Arkansas-Mizzou football game at Razorback Stadium.
1: I know where that is.
0: When he was leaving the stadium, a car cut him off in the line and apparently bumped his right front tire on his new Ford Bronco. You know, listen, I kind of get that because if you ordered a Ford Bronco, you had to wait 17 years for it to come in. So I understand the man's frustration. He got a little angry and he jumped out of the vehicle and he walked up to the Subaru that hit his Bronco and put his fist all the way through the back windshield of the Subaru. Just punched the windshield out.
1: It's like Karate Kid 2.
0: So and then the other driver gets out of the car. Well, now the fight's on, right? And they're rolling around in the parking lots, just smacking each other around. And all of a sudden, Doug, according to the police report, bit the guy's nose and ripped the flesh off the tip of his nose.
2: Whoa!
0: So basically, Doug turned him into Michael Jackson. You know,
1: despite
2: his face, he
1: did. Yes, he did.
0: And another witness there said that he also threatened to kill the guy. So when the cops get there, they split him up. Both their faces are covered with blood.
1: Sure they are.
0: Doug looks fairly unscathed in his mugshot, but they arrested him for third-degree battery and making terroristic threats, which I guess is what they charge you with when you threaten to kill somebody now. And all I can say about this is I think this should be studied. It should be examined. We should have scientists on this and psychologists because this is what happens when you go without meat for 10 months.
2: I tend to agree. Yes.
0: 10 months with no meat turns you into a crazy person. You're biting people's noses off at a football game, for heaven's sake.
1: He was beyond mad, wasn't he?
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0: made many decisions that have gotten us to this point. I eliminated cash bail bonds. We've cut our corrections budget by 60%. This is not a plan that I just pulled out of the sky.
1: Atlanta's police department is hundreds of officers short.
2: Crime is out of control. They've never seen Atlanta like this.
3: And those who called Atlanta home left to live with the consequences.
4: Keisha Lance Bottoms, she abused taxpayers.
5: Her priorities were definitely not safety. Her priorities were herself.
6: Things were out of control.
5: It wasn't just the weekend of the riots. It was every day.
7: It seemed like every other week somebody's car was broken into.
4: There was no accountability.
6: She was responding as if it was okay.
4: She was a complete disaster.
8: Paid for by Jackson for Governor, Inc.
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12: Meteorologist Scott Laurie Moore at the Weather Channel. Clear sky, beautiful weather tonight. Our numbers dipping down into the mid-60s, just a couple of degrees above average. Speaking of, we're back to the 90s tomorrow and Thursday. It looks like we'll stay in the upper 80s, low 90s for the rest of the week. This weekend, we've got a lot of rain headed to South Georgia. Looks like some half-inch plus rains possible Saturday and Sunday with thunderstorms. This is moisture from the tropical Pacific working all the way into our forecast this weekend. Saturday and Sunday, pretty decent chances.
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There may be times when you think humanity gets a bum rap. This is not one of those times. It's beat up, and apparently Plain Cheeseburger now requires a follow-up questionnaire. We'll get into that next.

0: There are days when humanity gets a bum rap. This is not one of those days. It's B-Dub. A Five Guys employee says a customer ordered a plain regular cheeseburger. So they gave him that. Bun, burger, cheese, nothing else. He came back mad because apparently plain meant like McDonald's. Okay, except he then explained that that meant ketchup, lettuce, and pickles, which is also not how McDonald's makes cheeseburger. They use ketchup, mustard, pickles, and onions. No lettuce. So this man was confidently wrong at two restaurants simultaneously. This is why when you order black coffee, they still ask no cream or sugar. Because somewhere out there, this guy is ordering one too.
1: 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And let us know you're proud to be a part of the Hit Kickin' Country family on Z94.
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We're sending you to see Jason Aldean and Luke Bryan in Las Vegas. 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

0: South Georgia's number one for hit kicking country, Z94.
1: So this guy got rejected by Ella Langley and somehow decided the problem was he hadn't made it uncomfortable enough yet. We'd normally talk about something artist-related in a feature called The Breakdown, which is coming up in about 30 minutes. But this deserves its own segment. That's next.

0: So this guy goes viral. You've probably seen this story. After yelling across the parking garage to Ella Langley, asking how many likes he'd need to take her on a date. Ella's answer, there's not enough in the world. Absolutely devastating, right? Like getting rejected with a calculator. Ella later said it was dark humor that didn't land, adding that it takes more than TikTok likes. She said there's not enough likes in the world. That was not a scavenger hunt clue. But instead of taking the L and moving on, this guy, I think his name is Tiki, shows up on TikTok and Instagram now with a shopping cart full of flowers, asking if that's enough. And if not, maybe he can come to her concert, get a hug. Buddy, no. Like, you shot your shot. She blocked it into the third row, and that's where the story ends. And calling yourself an Ella fella forever while pushing 200 roses through a grocery store isn't romantic. That's the opening scene of a documentary where the neighbors say he mostly kept to himself.
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5: 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North Main Street in Baxley, North First Street in Jessup, in Statesboro on Highway 80 next to Sherwin-Williams, and 2 locations in Brunswick, Highway 341 near the I-95 on-ramp and on Perry Lane Road.
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